0: refused entry, although Somalia is one of several countries subject to severe travel restrictions by the Trump administration. There's been no response yet from FIFA, which is now missing a referee. Somalia says the decision undermines football's spirit of inclusion and of fair play.
1: Turning to sports, Stephen Crichton has been ruled out of Game 2 of the Men's State of Origin series. Crichton played for the Canterbury Bankstown Bulldogs yesterday but has been carrying a shoulder injury. New South Wales coach Laurie Daly says Crichton was in no shape to be ready for Game 2.
2: He's a bit banged up, so he wouldn't have been able to do a lot of training, and in particular contact.
1: Casey McLean will start in Crichton's place and Mark Nwonganitwaze has been added to the squad.
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4: All right, let's have a look at the weather forecast. Partly cloudy, slight chance of a shower, most likely tonight. Okay, we are expecting a top of 17. Cressy is on 8, the airport's on 11, Lowhead's on 10, and Launceston, we are on 7. Good morning. Welcome to Mornings with Cheryl. We're here until 12, so I hope you can stay with me until then. Now, if you're driving around, oh, from Prospect until Windmill Hill, we're coming driving down this morning. Oh, it was very, very thick and couldn't even see the lights approaching, coming down Normanston Road onto Hobart Road. So do be very, very careful. Drive slowly and please, there are a lot of cars who didn't have any lights on at all. And it was ridiculous. So please put some lights on if you're in a thick area at the moment. I'm sure there's some fog still out there. So please take it easy. Okay. In the meantime, hey, if you can stay with me, I'd love you to. Love your company. All right. Let's get this show happening here on the, at the park.

That was Sitting on the Dock of the Bay with Otis Redding, and before that, Smokey started us off with A Few Dollars More, his City Park Radio, where the time is 12 minutes past 10. Okay, let's have a listen to Boney M. and River of Babylon.

0: Boney M and By the Rivers of Babylon, 16 minutes past 10.
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0: These are the two ladies from Melbourne, Vika and Linda. They've got a new release soon, but it's not out yet, I don't think. This is My Heart Is in the Wrong Place.

was Vicar and Linda out of Melbourne, and my heart is in the wrong place. Let's have a read of one of the community diaries for this morning. The artists of Studio 7 present an exhibition and program of contemporary textiles at Woolmer's Estate from now until the 30th of August. Experience the work of seven Tasmanian textile artists who drew inspiration from the estate's buildings, grounds, histories and stories to create journal works in fibre and thread, dyed, sculpted, stitched and knitted. Throughout the exhibition, artists will be on site for a series of talks, demonstrations and informal chats. Find information about the program at woolmers.com.au or call 6391 6800. 6391 6800. Woolmer's Estate is located on Woolmer's Lane, Longford. And hello, darling. Hi. Just wait till I put a song on. I've got a visitor. I'm going to put a song on. Here's Linda Ronstadt and Carmelita.

0: Carmelita by Linda Ronstadt here at the Park with Shaw, 25 minutes past 10.
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That was Police and Every Breath You Take, 10:30 here at the park. Let's have a listen to Cliff Richard and Blue Turns to Grey.

Ah, Cliff Richard and Blue Turns to Grey, City Park Radio. We're here until 12 and then Sandy will be in with the long lunch. Okay, Eddie Grant, he doesn't want to dance, but we love to dance. It's Eddie.

0: Oh, Eddie Grant and I Don't Want to Dance. Oh, we love to dance down here at the park. All right, let's have a look at the time. 24 minutes to 11.
1: 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Dream.

That was Georgie Girl by the Seekers, of course, and before that, Celebrating the Blues with Major Dundee. All right, let's have a look at something from our community diary. A Lilydale Village Market presents Whimsical Winter, a fun day out for the whole family on Sunday the 14th of June. There will be market stalls, hot apple cider, food and drink, hand-knitted accessories, craft workshops and live music from Max Eastman and Elsie Wiley. There will also be a raffle on the day to support the Lilydale District Progress Association. Head along to the Lilydale Memorial Hall from 10 until 2 p.m. That's this Sunday, is it? 14th? Yes, 14th. All right. And it's lovely to have these markets through winter. You can get out and somewhere to go and you can pick up little things for all your Christmas presents. Come on, it's only 6 months away.

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That was a gentleman called Billy White and Rhinestone Cowboy. Before that, Celine Dion and Because You Love Me. Okay, let's get one more in before the news. This is Buddy Holly.

Buddy Holly and Heartbeat. Well, we're heading to the 11 o'clock news. I'll give you a weather update and we'll wind it down for the last hour, and then I'll hand you over to Sandy for the long lunch. So stay tuned. Let's go to the news with FBI and the Shadows.

0: front and the tide is high.
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0: Oh, wow. That was confidence if you didn't get the name. And it was Elio Pace, the gentleman there, 20 minutes past 11 here at the park.
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That was Australia's great group Cold Chisel and Cheap Wine, City Park Radio. All right, we might go with Phil Collins this time and Easy Lovin'. What's the time? 24 minutes past 11. I hope you're going to have a good day. You be careful. Oh, actually, the sun's out. I said before it was cloudy, but I've just looked out the window and it's all blue sky. So let's hope the fog has lifted as well. You have a great day now. Take it easy.

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Ah, Michael Bublé. I love that version. It's a really good swing version, isn't it? Save the Last Dance for me. I think I'm just going to press it and start it again. Oh, that wouldn't be a bad idea. Oh, let's have a listen to Engelbert instead and A Place in the Sun.

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Ah, Billy Vaughan and La Paloma. Before that, we're on top of the world with the Carpenter City Park Radio. He's JPY and he's standing in the rain.

That was JPY and he's standing in the rain. I think I can fit this one in. This is Elvis. Keeps a right on a hurtin'.

0: 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It keeps right on a hurting. He put out a great, great country CD. All right. Get ready for Log Lunch.
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0: Yes, and Sandy will be in to do the Long Lunch. And this afternoon, for Afternoons With, it will be Rose Porter. So plenty to keep you entertained here at City Park Radio. Okay, well, we're heading to the 12 o'clock news, and I'm going to do that with number 14 is Route 101. You have a great day now. Thank you for listening. Ciao.

0: News, sport and weather brought to you by Bank of Us, the only truly Tasmanian bank, supporting Tasmanians for over 150 years. A sponsor of City Park Radio.
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2: Hello, I'm Laura Devoy. The Shadow NDIS Minister says the Coalition supports a sustainable outcome on the National Disability Insurance Scheme. An inquiry into the government's proposed changes to the scheme, designed to rein in the cost, got underway in Melbourne this morning. It's heard of anxiety among participants who face losing funding. Melissa McIntosh says they were hoodwinked by the government's announcement.
3: And now they're trying to consult after the fact. So it's really important that these 3 days is 3 days of advocate participants and organisations coming forward to express their views and to get answers from the government, because we do want this to be sustainable in the future.
2: A new report has found Australians are skipping meals, going without healthcare and living in unsuitable housing due to the high cost of living. David Wilson has the story.
4: Anglicare Australia's 2026 cost of living index shows a single person or job seeker would fall behind by $251 a week after basic living expenses. A single parent household on the parenting payment would fall behind by $174 a week, while a couple with two children on job seeker is $428 behind. The organisation says job seeker and other payments have failed to keep pace with the real cost of essentials like housing, food and transport. It's calling on the federal government to urgently raise job seeker and other income support payments.
2: New market analysis shows artificial intelligence is actively driving job growth. The Australian Institute of Business says there was a 10% net growth in AI roles between 2019 and 2024, and the number of roles where humans work alongside AI grew by 47%. The Institute says AI was a major catalyst for the employment market, reaching a record high of 14.7 million workers. An advocacy group is calling on the federal government to commit to funding the worker retention payment. The Parenthood says the payment has helped keep experienced educators in the sector over the past 2 years. It says fees have risen by 11% in the past year alone, and 2 in 5 families are already paying out-of-pocket costs beyond the hourly rate cap. Ahead of the expiration of the current cap in August, the Parenthood has written to the federal government calling for it to extend funding and to stop costs from being passed on to parents. A week after a Tasmanian devil escaped her enclosure, the search for her is continuing on the Gold Coast. Named Mary, the animal was in quarantine after being transferred to Paradise Country. Keepers believe she performed an abnormally large leap to escape her enclosure a week ago. She's eluded searchers ever since, but was captured on a home security camera over the weekend. Anyone who sees Mary is urged to not attempt to approach or capture her, but call wildlife experts. FIFA has confirmed Somalian refugee Omar Artin will not officiate in the World Cup after being denied entry to the United States. Mr. Artin is one of Africa's leading match officials and was set to make history as the first referee from Somalia to take part in the tournament. But Somalia is on a travel ban list introduced by President Donald Trump, and FIFA says it has been informed by authorities Mr. Artin's status will not be changed. The World Cup begins on Friday. Turning to sport, in cricket, Australia has defeated England by 5 wickets in a warm-up match ahead of the Women's 2020 World Cup. England batted first in Cardiff and scored 157. Alana King was the best of the bowlers with 2 wickets for 10 runs off 2 overs. Australia reached the target with more than 10 balls to spare. Elise Perry top scored with 64. The World Cup gets underway on Saturday.
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5: Many thanks to the news crew there, and many, many thanks to Sherl for a terrific program. Some really excellent music. Thank you, Sherl. And now let's have a bit of a look at what's happening weather-wise. Well, for Launceston, we can expect a maximum of 17 degrees today and a partly cloudy day. Slight chance of a shower, but that would be most likely at night, with winds northerly 15 to 25 kilometres an hour. And look, that chance of rain is only sitting at about 20%, so it's less than a quarter of what you'd expect. Now, moderate fire danger for today, and sun protection not recommended, as the UV index is only likely to reach 1, and that is considered low. It's been a foggy morning out there, and the fog's taking a little while to clear, but it's not too bad. Beautiful blue skies where it has cleared. Now, let's check on the temperatures as they stand at this moment. Not only, of course, in Launceston, but a few other areas in this region as well. Now, for Cressy, we've got a temperature of 13.5 degrees. Out at Low Head, it's 14 degrees. Launceston Airport is 14.5 degrees. And Launceston's a bit chilly at the moment, just on 12 degrees. And the winds presently in Launceston are northerlies, and they're only gusting up to about 6 kilometres an hour, so not much in the way of a breeze. And I'll give you the next, well, weather, and certainly there will be news, and that's at 1 o'clock. But the time is just on 12:06. I'm Sandy. Hello and welcome to the Long Lunch Program, where we give you all sorts of bits and pieces. You never know what you'll hear. Now, I'm going to start off with something a bit chilled out, and it's a slightly older track. This one is by Marvin Gaye, and his version of How Sweet It Is to Be Loved By You.

Lovely, very smooth soul sound of Marvin Gaye, and one covered by numerous artists. How sweet it is. Just on 10 minutes past 12. Let's have a bit of a Celtic sound with Celtic Woman and their version of Enya's Orinoco Flow.

0: And that one was, of course, Orinoco Flow, sounding very, very much like Enya's version, but done by Celtic Woman. Now, coming up, I've got a bit of Sheryl Crow, I think, and that'll be followed by a couple of rather interesting tracks I hope you'll enjoy. And that's just shortly.
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0: Now, let's have a bit of Sheryl Crow, and one that I heartily advise everyone to do. It's Soak Up the Sun.

And that was Avalon from Roxy Music. Soak Up the Sun prior to that with Sheryl Crow doing the singing there. And now the time is just on 25 minutes past 12 on this ninth day of June 2026.

It'll soon be 2027. I don't want to even think about that. Now, let's see. I think we might have a bit of jazz while we're in a chill-out mood. And this one is a track called Sensual Item from Vince Jones.

and Maria from West Side Story, and more to the point, from an Australian cast version of West Side Story, with Peter Cousins doing one of the lead vocals. And that was him you heard there. And Maria, of course, was the track. Now, prior to that, a bit of sensual item, or another way of putting it, Two Sleepy People from an album called Tell Me a Secret by Vince Jones. Now, it's just on 29 minutes to 1 here at City Park Radio, your community radio station, operating on 103.7 FM and 96.5 FM. So, if you can't get us on one, try the other. But we're also online at cityparkradio.com or via the Community Radio Plus app. Now, let's see, a bit of blues is in order, I think. And this one is from Shani St. Albans and a track called A Stormy Monday.

0: Walking on a Dream from Empire of the Sun. And first up in that bracket was Stormy Monday from Shania St. Albans. Nice bit of blues there. Now, it's just on 20 minutes to 1 here on City Park Radio. I'm Sandy, and this is the Long Lunch Program on each day of the week, the working week, Monday to Friday. And we've got a different person usually each day of the week. So it's from 12 through till 2. And coming up, I've got a bit of Delta Goodrum for you.
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0: Now, as promised, let's have a bit of Delta Goodrum and Lost Without You in just a second.

That was Lost Without You, Delta Goodrum. Now, what's happening round and about? Well, Westbury RSL presents Casserole Night with entertainment by Louis Moran on Saturday the 20th of June. Louis Moran is a young Tasmanian country music artist and former Westbury's Got Talent winner. Arrive at the Westbury RSL at 6 for 6:30 start, and bookings taken until the 15th of June. So please bear in mind, only up until the 15th of June for bookings, and you can call the Westbury RSL on 6393 1313. That's 6393 1313. Now, let's have something a bit different yet again. I think we'll have a bit of Children Collide, and this is their track, Social Currency.

and Christiana Milan there. And when you look at me, and first one we had was Social Currency from the group Children Collide for a bit of a punky type sound. Now, let's have a bit of something more laid back. This is Do You Remember It? Berlin, they had a hit with a thing called Take My Breath Away. It would also featured in the movie Top Gun. Anyway, have a bit of a listen to Berlin and Take My Breath Away.

0: and Berlin with Take My Breath Away. Coming up very shortly, we've got the news and, of course, then the weather. And don't forget also that you're listening to City Park Radio, your community radio station, here on 103.7 FM and 96.5 FM. Now, let's see. I've got a bit of the sounds of music from the Sapphires coming up just after the news and the weather.
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2: Families are concerned they could lose crucial funding under proposed changes to the National Disability Insurance Scheme. This week, a Senate committee is examining the bill, which proposes changes designed to significantly cut costs. Chief Executive of Queenslanders with Disability Network, Michelle Moss, says people are seeing it as a move away from whole-of-person assessment and the original participant-centred intent of the scheme. She's told the inquiry they are not minor administrative changes, but substantial reductions.
3: People are worried that they will lose support before replacement systems are ready. So QDN is certainly not arguing against reform, but that reform must occur in the right sequence.
2: Victoria was the only jurisdiction to record a fall in the mean price of residential dwellings in the March quarter. New figures from the Australian Bureau of Statistics show the total value of Australia's residential dwellings rose by 2.5% to $12.8 trillion. The biggest rises were 7.2% in Western Australia and 4.6% in Queensland, while Victoria's fall of 0.3% was the only decline in the country. Residents of northern New South Wales affected by the 2022 floods will have the first opportunity to buy into a new housing estate. Laura Devoy has a story.
4: Sales for a new housing estate in Goonellaba, a suburb of Lismore, officially launched today. The New South Wales Reconstruction Authority is prioritising owner-occupiers who accepted a buyback and registered in the Resilient Lands Program, developed after the 2022 floods. Any remaining land will then be offered for sale on the open market. There are 23 lots in the development, including four relocated historic weatherboard homes renovated by the Reconstruction Authority. Eligible homeowners will be contacted directly to receive a sales information pack.
2: Male construction workers have been identified as having the highest suicide rates compared to other employed men. The new study has found over the past 19 years, New South Wales recorded 1,176 male construction worker suicides, the highest of any jurisdiction. It's prompted warnings over workplace bullying. If you or someone you know needs help, you can call Lifeline on 13 11 14. Opposition leader Angus Taylor says the Liberal Party is willing to work with whoever can help oust the Labor government. WA Liberal leader Basil Zemplis has claimed he's open to finding ways to work with One Nation. 2 years out from the federal election, Pauline Hanson's One Nation Party is leading the polls. Mr Taylor says the Liberal Party wants to win back the trust of Australian people.
5: We'll work with others to get rid of a rotten Labor government. I mean, people are angry around Australia. I see it all the time. They've had enough of this rotten Labor government that's taking this country in the wrong direction.
2: Turning to sport now, in Rugby League New South Wales, coach Laurie Daly has made several changes to his team for Game 2 of the Men's State of Origin series. Mitchell Moses and Payne Haas return from injury, while Api Korosau is in line for the injured Blake Brayley. Stephen Crichton is out, with Casey McLean elevated to start. And Dylan Lucas replaces Homole Olakau'atu, who has been named 20th man. Daly says it was a difficult decision.
6: Yeah, it's just one of those hard calls that you got to make. You know, he's destructive back rower, but unfortunately we want to give Dill a run in this game.
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0: And many thanks to the news crew there. Now let's have a look at the weather for this 9th day of June 2026. Well, For Launceston, we can expect a maximum today of 17 degrees on a partly cloudy day. Slight chance of a shower, but that would be most likely at night. And there's only a 20% likelihood of that happening. So those are the odds. Winds northerly 15 to 25 kilometres an hour during the day, and there is a moderate fire danger, and sun protection not considered necessary as the UV index is only predicted to reach 1, and that is low. Now, let's have a bit of a look at what the temperatures are at the present time here in not only Launceston, but a couple of other areas in this central north region. Well, at the present time here in Launceston, it is just on 15.5 degrees. Out at Cressy, it's 14 degrees. Launceston Airport is 15.5 degrees. And Lowhead is 15 degrees. And our next news and weather will be at 2 o'clock, just before Afternoons With. Now, let's have a bit of, as promised, Jessica Mowboy doing a track that's been done by Marvin Gaye. It's also been done by the Creedence Clearwater Revival. And this one is taken from the soundtrack of the movie The Sapphires, Jessica Mowboy and I Heard It Through the Grapevine.

0: Jessica Malloy, and I heard it through the grapevine. The time is 10 minutes past one.
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0: Now, let's have something from the disco era. And do you remember this? This is one of her first big hits, Donna Summer and Hot Stuff.

Ah, yes, Hot Stuff from Donna Summer. Now, the Launceston Historical Society presents a talk at St. John's Church on Sunday, the 21st of June. Julian Burgess brings us a history of St. John's Launceston's first church, which was from 1825 through till 2025. And St. John's Church, Launceston's oldest public building, has marked more than 200 years at the centre of the city's history. Julian Burgess is a retired journalist and former associate editor of the Examiner newspaper. And this event starts at 2 o'clock in the meeting room in the Queen Victoria Museum in Inveresk. Now, if you'd like more information, go to the website launcestonhistory.org.au. Now, let's have a bit of blues from Alex Burns and Nick Charles, and a track written by very well-known bluesman and blues writer Robert Johnson, who wrote very, very early in the last century. And he was a bit of a character and got into trouble and jail more times than you'd care to think. Anyway, this is a track written by Robert Johnson, performed by Alex Burns and Nick Charles, From Four Until Late.

0: Yes, a nice bit of blues. Alex Burns and Nick Charles there. Coming up, something a little different yet again.
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And that should say .com. In other words, .com.au. Now, let's get on with a bit of Tommy Emmanuel. And this is Song for Nature.

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1: 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This is Sa Mahabibi.

0: Nice instrumental piece there from guitarist Tommy Emmanuel and Song for Nature. 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

And Satma Habibi. And that was from Senegalese performer Youssou N'Dour, probably best known for work he did with Nina Cherry, a thing called 7 Seconds, which was a huge hit. But he's extremely popular on the world music circuit and has done a lot of compilation work with other artists as well. Anyway, that's from his latest album called Light of the World. Now, let's see. I think we might have a bit of more general sort of music coming up in just a second. But meanwhile, let's see. I think this one will go down a treat. It's the Veronicas and Forever.

the Veronicas and Forever. Now, the Lilydale Village Market presents Whimsical Winter, a fun day out for the entire family, and that's on Sunday the 14th of June. There'll be market stalls, hot apple cider, food and drink, hand-knitted accessories, craft workshops, and live music from Max Eastman and Elsie Wiley. And there'll also be a raffle on the day to support the Lilydale District Progress Association. Head along to the Lilydale Memorial Hall from 10 o'clock through till 2 o'clock. Now, let's have a bit of Chapel Roan, and this one is The Subway.

0: You'll throw your arms around me from Hunters and Collectors. Also in the bracket, Chapel Roan and her song, The Subway. And let's have a bit of a word.
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0: Now, let's see. I think we might have a bit of Renee rap. And this is I Think I Like You Better When You're Gone.

That was Big Jet Plane from Angus and Julia Stone. And in there we had Renee Rapp with I Think I Like You Better When You're Gone. Now, let's see what's happening round and about. Well, the Village Market, Lilydale Village Market, presents Whimsical Winter, a fun day out for the whole family on Sunday the 14th of June. And there'll be market stalls, hot apple cider, food and drink, hand-knitted accessories, craft workshops, and live music from Max Eastman and Elsie Wiley. That's at the Lilydale Memorial Hall from 10 o'clock through till 2 o'clock. Now, let's finish up with an instrumental. And this is from Vangelis. I have played an excerpt of it before, but only a tiny bit. But this is a bit longer. Vangelis and the title track of the movie Conquest of Paradise. This is Conquest of Paradise. Have a great day. Coming up next, of course, we've got Afternoons With, as I scruffle around here. And that's with Rose Cooper. And after that, we've got Primary Perspectives. Have a great day. Hope you've enjoyed yourself. This is Conquest of Paradise.

And it will happen eventually in its own good time. Sorry about that. This is City Park Radio, your community radio station. Now, hopefully it will play.

0: What do we think of that one? Yeah, I bought their EP On The Spot. It has about six or so tracks on there. I'll play some more down the track. Yeah, lovely little Star Wars image on the CD, but except for R2D2. Sorry, instead of R2D2, there's a Weber barbecue. Very cute. Now, I hope you're all well. I've been a little bit under the weather this week. I hope I sound okay. I hope you're not out there going, ooh. It is 10 minutes, nearly 11 minutes past two.
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0: Mind you, the way the under the weathering is affecting my voice might be appealing to some people. You just never know. You can't tell. Anyway, here's Lou Reed, Perfect Day.

Just a perfect day. Drink sangria in the park. And then later

Yes, thank you, Alex. I'll take Ally McBeal for 500. Who is Vonda Shepherd? Yes, that was Vonda Shepherd, who featured heavily on the show, Ally McBeal, and that was, of course, the title track. She's got an annoying voice, but I like it, if that makes sense. I like that the lyrics to that song especially. It's a real vibe. Gives you a sort of a certain pick-me-up, so I hope you're feeling it out there. And speaking of pick-me-ups, I am bouncing around up and down the decades today, having some fun coming right up to the 2020s and also bouncing back down to the 60s and 70s and 80s and 90s. Let's go. That was from the 90s. Let's have another one from the 90s. This is Desiree with Life.

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2: So, I'm going to give myself a big plug, because I am hosting Reelin' in the Years this Saturday, 5 to 7 o'clock. And as you all know, there's a different theme every week. We like to play songs, what we call from the Reelin' era, which is the 50s to the 80s. The 50s to the 80s. And we pick a theme, and you can be really obscure with the theme or be very specific. Like, we want to feature this band, this album, blah, blah, blah, blah. Last time I did it, I did a show just using Friends as my subject and really had a wide variety of songs. This time I've chosen another rather abstract theme, and that is iconic opening riffs. Songs that have you at hello. Like, you know, you're driving along, listening to the radio, and you hear the first one or two notes, these chords or this piano riff or even a vocal riff, and something that make you go, oh my god, it's that song, I love that song, one of my favorite songs. So I reckon I could get several shows out of this, or the other Reelin' guys could get several shows out of this, because when I mentioned it to the guys, I was like, these are the songs I'm using, or they actually said, are you going to use this song? And I went, actually no, I'm not. There are so many songs out there that start really well, and I'm going from the 60s to the end of the 70s, so there's definitely fertile ground to explore. So I suppose it will be an uplifting show for people who want to listen in and just sort of rock out. At least that's how it's hopefully will go. Now, this is not a song I'm playing on Saturday, but it is quite iconic in that the way it opens, and this is a lovely vocal opening. This is the Beatles.

That was the Beatles with Nowhere Man from the Rubber Soul album, which was an album that really sort of was a game changer back in the day. Obviously, the Beatles did start out with your classic riffy songs that were about love and holding hands and nothing too dour or depressing. And then they came out with Rubber Soul, and there's quite a few songs that are a lot more melancholy or thoughtful or, you know, conceptual. And who knows where that idea came from, but very catchy anyway. So let's bring it up to the present. I think this song might only be a couple of years old. It's from Australian artist out of Perth, Marie Hopkinson. This is called World Gone Wild, and don't we kind of know it?

0: And that was Marie Hopkinson, World Gone Wild. It is at 29 minutes to 3 at the top of the hour. We will have the news and weather, and then another whole hour of me, then Primary Perspectives at 4, and we've got a stand-in drive time presenter. Emery is popping in to do the drive time this afternoon. So you get a little bit of a bonus, a bit of an American accent with your program this afternoon, which is always nice to have a variety of voices. And speaking of a variety of voices, listen to this guy.
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0: And here's a classic from Steeler's Wheel. Clap along if you know it.

That was, of course, Stuck in the Middle with you, Steeler's Wheel. Obviously, a lot of us remember a certain Quentin Tarantino film, which kind of gave us a bad taste in our mouth when we hear that song. I try not to think about it. It's too jolly a song to let a film spoil it. So guess what, guys? It is that time of the afternoon. I like to have an afternoon brandy, and by that I mean I've been going through Brandi Carlile's oeuvre, her back catalogue, since I started here at City Park Radio in early March. I've been here a couple of months now, and I've been playing a different tune every week, except when I just feel like I have to play The Story, because I love the song The Story. It's amazing. This is also from The Story album. This is a song called Until I Die. So raise your glasses for an afternoon brandy, and happy Pride Month, of course.

0: absolutely divine vocalist. That is the icon. That is Brandi Carlile. It is coming up to 18 minutes to 3 o'clock.
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0: Must be time for an Australian track. This is a wonderful Indigenous artist by the name of Thelma Plume, and the song is called Koala.

0: She's got such a lovely lilting voice, doesn't she? It's a very unexpected song, the way it starts and the way it ends, isn't it? It's really sort of big orchestral at the end, but it seems like almost a nursery rhyme at the very beginning. Very cool. Like it. Now, what else have we got coming up at the end of the week?
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0: And this Friday afternoon on the hot seat. Now, these are great interviews done by several different members of the team. Quite often we're talking to born and bred Tasmanians, and also sometimes we're talking to people who have come from overseas and had a very interesting journey getting here to live in Tasmania. That's the case this week. This week, Carol Chan is the guest. She's new to Tassie and discusses with host Rob Youngs about her early life in Ho Chi Minh City in Japan and the impact that life and study in Australia and Launceston has had on her outlook. You can get to know Carol in the hot seat this Friday after the 4 o'clock news on City Park Radio. How's that? Sound professional? Speaking of professional, here's someone who's been a professional since she was a teenager, Billie Eilish.

0: Hiya.
1: And that was one for the millennials and alphas who are out there picking up or just picking up their kids from school, or it might be grandma. I'll play one for you shortly. But there you go. That was Billie Eilish. It's such a boppy tune. I really enjoy that. And here's a word from our sponsor.
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1: Speaking of being new to Launceston, I'm new to Launceston. This is in October. I'll have been here for 2 years. And I've been volunteering since I got here. I used to volunteer at Franklin House. Now I'm a volunteer at Community Radio here at City Park Radio. It's a wonderful thing. It gives you the opportunity to meet new people. I notice a lot of people go on notice boards asking if they can make friends when they come to Tasmania, like people who are looking to move from the mainland to Tasmania. And you can always encourage people to join a volunteer organisation when they get here. Even if they get a job later, at least it gives you a chance to meet some of the people and plug into the local community. And Launceston, I believe, is a wonderful community to plug into on various levels. You could be into sports or the arts or the theatre or music, going to see live music and all that sort of stuff. There's a lot to do. Now, the reason I say that is because I found myself socialising on Saturday night. I was lucky enough to be invited out to dinner and I met new people, and that's a great thing. I'm a bit of a shut-in, so it's nice to get a bit social, and got into a deep conversation with some lovely people about Talking Heads. Now, I've been a fan of Talking Heads since they were like on Double J back in the day with Psycho Killer, and they were just a little bit left of centre, and I bought the next few albums and everything. And we were talking about David Byrne. They had just seen him in concert and how unstoppable and amazing he is. So I'm going to dedicate this to David Byrne and to the lovely people I was chatting to, who are fellow heads. Is that what we call ourselves? Anyway, he's Talking Heads with And She Was.

0: So that was Hole from 1998 with Malibu. I dig it.
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0: Now, the next track I'm going to play is a track from Us, which is an album by Peter Gabriel, came out in 1992. Now, some of us who had relationship problems in the 90s may have bought a whole bunch of albums around about this time, including Jagged Little Pill and various others. Us is one of those. It's very much a breakup album. It's funny how we got to the point where people were actually talking about their mental illness and really putting it into a song lyric, not ironically, like really, really therapeutically and sort of really sort of cutting their chest open and telling their listeners, actually, I went through this and it's, you know, these lyrics are actually telling the story of my life rather than, say, a fantastical sort of tune like Brain Damage from Pink Floyd or whatever, that's very much about the musicianship and the scope of that song. This is just a quiet song, and Peter's pouring his heart out to us. So, okay, got your tissues.

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2: 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Monday to Friday, and also we have a fantastic radio museum that you can volunteer at. If you haven't visited the City Park Radio Museum, what even is your life? It is a comprehensive collection of sound equipment and radios from the invention of sound, almost. Some of the pieces in there make me feel like an exhibit because I did actually have some of those transistor radios back in the 60s, late 60s, early 70s, when I was into pop music. And speaking of pop music, actually, I'm not sure if this is pop song. This is a local artist, though, Sam McMeekin, one of my favourites. I love discovering local artists. When we're looking through the libraries here, we are given access to new music from local artists. This is a song called Tempest by Sam McMeekin.

0: And that was lovely local Sam Meakin with a song called Tempest.
1: Mr. Lotto here. If you need Lotto, we're open. If you need post, we're open. If you need magazines, we're open. In fact, we're open for everything, pretty much all the bleeding time. And weekends. Good, innit? So, what are you waiting for? Come on in. Invermay News Agency, serving you when you need us most. Cheery bye.
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0: I don't know about the rest of you, but I am still recovering from the Kylie documentary. What a survivor. What an amazing human being. Here she is with Put Yourself in My Place. It would be difficult.

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0: Doesn't that sound cosy? Speaking of cosy, we're having a meeting on Sunday, the 14th of June at 11 a.m. This is a public program meeting, so that means you, sitting there at home, yes, you, you are invited to this meeting, as well as obviously our volunteers and committee members and everything. 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You can give us feedback, suggest new programs, find out how to become a volunteer. You might want to become a volunteer presenter, or perhaps you want to volunteer in the museum. There's plenty of different opportunities to volunteer. Make sure you get along here at 11 a.m. We will, if you just come into the car park beside the Albert Hall, where the stables are and everything, just pop in there and there'll be an open door for you to pop into our meeting room. And for people who are already volunteering but are yet to have their induction training, or they want to volunteer, we're having that at 1 p.m. So we will be able to put the kettle on and everything if you fancy a cup of coffee or tea. And we'll see you then. This is Chaka Khan.

0: the one and only Chaka Khan, Chaka Khan, Chaka Khan, and here's a sponsorship announcement.
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0: That's right, Rose, you've got that right. And this week on Friday, 7 o'clock, while you're getting your dinner ready, perhaps you can get a bit of a bluegrass buzz happening. Dan Stevens is playing an album called The Mountain by Steve Earle. So that'll be fun. That'll be lively. Do you like a bit of bluegrass? Well, that's the colour I like my grass anyway. Here, speaking of bluegrass or country, anyway, this is Australian artist Tori Dark. She was on The Voice and stood out. She had Leanne Rimes coaching her. And I've played this song a few times. It is pretty cool.

0: That was Tori Dark with Build Me a Man. It's a fun song, isn't it?
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0: It's coming up to 11 minutes to 4. That means only 11 minutes left of the program. I've been having so much fun this afternoon. I hope you're enjoying it at home or in the car or wherever you happen to be. Means we can only squeeze to maximum of 3 songs, and I've got a clutch of songs here I can play, most of which are Aussie bands. Let's kick it off with Aussie Crawl.

Hi, I'm Brian Warren from 40-year-old community radio Triple U on the New South Wales South Coast, sending similar anniversary wishes to City Park Radio in Launceston. 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

So that was a nice little double play there of Ozzie Crawl with Hoochie Goochie Fiorucci Mama and Science Fiction by The Divinals. Let's sneak in a bit of Paul McCartney. Quick, quick, quick. Calico Skies from the Flaming Pie album.

Okay, we've just got time to fit in a bit of a little instrumental in to celebrate Cole Porter's 135th birthday. Happy birthday, Cole, if you're listening. This is from a CD called French Cafe. It's Vov Dylan, not Bob, Vov Dylan and Enzo Tapano. So have a little bit of French vibe. It's goodbye from me. Have a lovely afternoon.

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1: Radio News. Good afternoon, I'm Shannon Kirkwood. The Prime Minister has backed Victorian Premier Jacinta Allan amid speculation about her future. New polling reveals the majority of voters in Victoria believe it's time for Ms Allan to be replaced. That includes almost one in four Labor voters. The Freshwater Strategy poll has Labor's primary vote on 23%, the state's coalition on 27%, and One Nation on 25%. Ms Allan says she won't be resigning before November's state election. Speaking from Bendigo, Anthony Albanese says she is the best person to lead Victoria.
2: Well, the Premier is doing a great job, and the Premier is a proud regional representative as well. It's a great thing that a local MP here in Bendigo is the Premier of Victoria, and Jacinta's doing a great job.
1: Another of the major banks has walked away from its interest rate rise forecast. NAB has joined Commonwealth Bank and ANZ in forecasting the cash rate to remain on hold at 4.35% for the remainder of the year. It had predicted a rate hike in August. NAB's chief economist, Sally Auld, says momentum in the economy has slowed and the likely next move is for a cash rate cut. Meantime, consumers have expressed an increasing sense of pessimism in the economy. The Westpac Melbourne Institute consumer sentiment fell to 80.6 in the first week of June. The latest monthly data sees consumer sentiment return to the weakest seen in the 50-year history of the survey. Pessimists outnumber optimists by nearly 20%. The survey shows cost of living issues remain the biggest concern, while among the emerging concerns, the impact of recently announced tax changes. The federal Liberals have indicated the party's willing to work with whoever can help oust the Labor government. 2 years out from the federal election, Pauline Hanson's One Nation Party is leading the polls. WA Liberal leader Basil Zemplis has claimed he's open to finding ways to work with One Nation. Federal opposition leader Angus Taylor says the Liberal Party wants to win back the trust of the Australian people.
3: We'll work with others to get rid of a rotten Labor government. I mean, people are angry around Australia. I see it all the time. They've had enough of this rotten Labor government that's taking this country in the wrong direction.
1: Rates of egg allergy in Australia appear to be falling. David Wilson has the details.
4: The University of Queensland and Murdoch Children's Research Institute looked at 7,200 children in two Australian population-based studies. They found since the introduction of new guidelines in 2016, egg allergy rates fell from 35% to 22%. The guidelines recommend eggs be introduced to a child's diet at about 6 months of age. Researchers say the reduction was even more pronounced in babies with eczema, which is a known risk factor for food allergies. But egg allergy remains common and more research is needed to find further prevention strategies.
1: And tighter parental controls will be implemented on iPhones. Apple CEO Tim Cook has reportedly told the Prime Minister these changes were in part inspired by Australia's social media age restrictions. To sport, a hamstring injury is set to see Sydney's Justin McInerney sidelined for up to 10 weeks. He was subbed off at half-time of the Swans 2-point win over St Kilda on Sunday. Elsewhere, Melbourne says forward Brody Majacek is up and walking after undergoing surgery on a neck fracture he sustained during Melbourne's King's birthday victory over Collingwood yesterday. And in basketball, the San Antonio Spurs have claimed a 115-110 win over the Knicks in Game 3 of the NBA Finals in New York. The Knicks hold a 2-1 series lead. Fans greeted US President Donald Trump with loud boos as well as some cheers as he attended the game. It was the first time a sitting president attended an NBA Finals game.
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7: And Iris on the line in Queensland.
10: And we have an incredible show ahead as we are launching into the next exciting edition in Primary Perspectives. It's a big universe series, and today we will be exploring the future of space careers, satellites, Mars missions, and more.
7: Well, personally, I'm totally thrilled to be here for this big universe special. Space science is one of the most exciting frontiers for young people everywhere. And today we have a truly extraordinary guest joining us for the entire hour.
10: Yes, we sure do. Though before we go any further, I'm so pleased to welcome the School Broadcasting Network's newest media cadet and our co-host today, Lashen. Welcome to the team, Lashen. Are you excited about hosting your first show?
11: Oh, yeah, thanks, Christian and Iris. I'm so excited to be part of this show and, talk about the topics that I love the most, aviation and space.
10: Yeah, that's awesome. And I think it's one to be really excited about as well, because our special guest is Jerry Grayson, AFC, one of the world's most accomplished helicopter pilots and aerial cinematographers. Jerry became the youngest helicopter pilot in the Royal Navy at only 17 years old, launching a career defined by courage, precision, and service.
11: During his years as a search and rescue pilot, Jerry flew into storms, darkness, and impossible conditions to save lives. From rescuing wounded fighter pilots to lifting survivors from sinking ships, and, as I heard from his podcast, retrieving critically ill crew members from nuclear submarines in under 5 minutes.
7: Wow. Understandably, Jerry's extraordinary skills and bravery earned him the Air Force Cross, presented by Queen Elizabeth. And he remains the most decorated peacetime naval pilot in British history, which is just incredible.
11: Certainly is. Since leaving the Navy, Jerry transformed his mastery of the skies into a new career as one of the world's leading aerial cinematographers, designing and filming breathtaking sequences for films like James Bond and global documentaries, to major sporting events and international commercial campaigns. Just amazing.
7: Yeah, absolutely. A career as a pilot for the film industry would be so exciting. Right, guys?
10: Yeah, absolutely.
7: Though that's only one part of the full story. Get ready for a long list, because Jerry is also a drone pilot, space science educator, author, keynote speaker, film director, a specialist in 3D modeling, museum exhibit creator, and expert in photogrammetry. And if you are wondering what photogrammetry is, well, I looked it up. It's the science and technology of obtaining reliable information about physical objects and the environment through photography. Jerry is truly a multidisciplinary creator whose work spans aviation, film, technology, and education.
10: But wait, there's more. Right now, Jerry is also the academic lead at Starmaster Space Education Center, a world-class space career pathway provider based in Melbourne. Starmaster empowers students and professionals to thrive in Australia's rapidly growing space sector, offering industry-aligned micro-credentials in space science and engineering. Their programs support current and future space missions and are designed for learners at every stage, from senior school leavers to career transitioners, and for those already working in the space industry.
11: That's right. Whether you have a STEM background or not, Starmaster helps you build the skills to explore and advance a career in Australia's expanding space ecosystem. It's going to be such a great discussion ahead.
7: Absolutely. And to wrap up the show for Diffuse the News, we will be covering Steven Spielberg's latest blockbuster, Disclosure Day, which is hitting the big screens in Australia from the 11th of June. And personally, I can hardly wait.
10: Yeah, me neither. I think it's super exciting. So fasten your seatbelts, folks, because we'll be right back with Jerry on the line right after this track.

0: You just heard Back to the Stars by our super talented team alumnus, Frank Dixon, who wrote, produced, and performed that song for our Music Matters charity album when he was just 15 years old. How impressive is that?
1: That is so impressive, like amazing. We are now honored to welcome our very special guest for the hour, Jerry Grayson, AFC. Jerry became the Royal Navy's youngest helicopter pilot at 17 and went on to complete some of the most daring rescue missions in modern history, saving pilots, sailors, and crews in conditions most of us can barely imagine.
2: Absolutely. Jerry's exceptional service earned him the Air Force Cross from the Queen, and after leaving the Navy, he reinvented himself as one of the world's leading aerial cinematographers, filming everything from James Bond to major global sporting events.
0: Yes, that's right. In fact, Jerry has filmed and directed aerial coverage for some of the world's biggest sporting events, including the Athens Olympics in 2004, the Melbourne Commonwealth Games, and the Doha Asian Games in 2006, the FIFA Soccer World Cup in South Africa in 2010, and the Formula One Grand Prix across multiple countries. Wow. Welcome to Primary Perspectives, Jerry. We are truly privileged to have you with us for the next in this series of It's a Big Universe. Hi, how are you?
3: Thanks so much, Christian. I'm great. And hello, Iris and Lachen as well.
1: Hi.
2: Hey, Jerry. It's nice to meet you too. Your incredible career spans rescue missions, aviation excellence, filmmaking, and global adventure. You joined the Royal Navy at just 17 and became their youngest serving helicopter pilot. What inspired you to pursue aviation? Was it something you always dreamed of as a child?
3: Oh yeah, absolutely. I was the worst kind of nerd. I would bury my head in books about aviation. And I had a little airband VHF radio, and I would persuade either my father or my mother, or sometimes both, to take me to the end of the runway at Gatwick Airport in the UK. And there we would be until long past darkness, listening to pilots talking to air traffic control and vice versa. And my little book with registration numbers in and watching the planes take off overhead. So. Yeah, I really was deeply into aviation. And then I thought that I was going to become an airline pilot. But about the time that I was considering, you know, okay, now I must get on with a career, one of Britain's airlines went bust. And so there was, I think, something like 800 pilots who were out of work. So they weren't training anybody at that point because they had plenty of surplus pilots. So I'm going, well, okay, what do I do now? And one of the old boys from the school came back to tell us about his life and his job. And he had just won the Transatlantic Air Race, which was to get a man from the top of the Empire State Building in New York to the top of the brand new post office tower in London in the quickest possible time. And this was his job, flying a supersonic fighter jet, and he had won it about an hour faster than anybody else. And I sat there in the audience in school going, that can't be a job. You can't get paid to do that sort of thing, surely. And it turned out that you could. And not long, I think about 3 years after that, I was in the same organization and wearing the same uniform. So wow. Yeah, it, all the way through.
1: Wow. Wow, that's like so cool. So among all your many incredible rescue missions, is there one particular moment that has stayed with you the most?
3: Oh, look, they all stay with you forever. There have been some very dramatic rescues, you know, particularly the Fastnet race, which was is still called Britain's worst maritime disaster, 3 days and was very extreme weather. But the one that really stayed with me is a weird one, which is picking up a United States sailor from one of their nuclear submarines. So these are the ballistic submarines, which means they're carrying ballistic nuclear missiles. And they leave America and they go away for 6 months, and they spend the whole time, the whole of that 6 months, submerged. And even the sailors on board have no idea where they've been on the planet for those 6 months. But there comes a point where they surface again and go into harbor and go home to their wives and sweethearts. And they never know where they have been operational. So I was called into the commanding officer's desk one day with my crew, which is very unusual. It was usually that you were going to get a dressing down for having done something wrong. But he said, look, here's a piece of paper. There are coordinates on that. It was about an hour's flying out over the Atlantic.
1: Wow.
3: He said, if you're at that point and you must be there by this time, then an American nuclear boat will surface. And they have a guy with peritonitis, which is when your appendix bursts, and it's very, very dangerous. If you don't get to hospital quite quickly, then that's the end of you. They can cope most things on a submarine, but that was a bit beyond them. So, yeah, out in the middle of the ocean, we were used to operating in rough weather, but this was completely smooth. And bearing in mind, it's a long time beyond or earlier than we had GPS. So it had to be navigated by, you know, bits of paper and a ruler and a pencil. And we ended up sitting in a little orbit over the very flat ocean. And this huge, huge dark shape emerged out of nowhere and just came up to the surface. And two sailors came out with a stretcher and put the stretcher on top of the submarine and went back inside. And the submarine called us and he said, we are only allowed to stay on the surface for 5 minutes. If you haven't got him off in the next 5 minutes, we have to dive. So no pressure there then.
1: Wow. that's crazy.
3: Absolutely.
0: Yeah, wow.
3: Yeah, so we had to get him off, and sure enough, the moment that we had him on our cable, bringing him up into the cockpit, the submarine just, without any drama, just very quietly sank beneath the surface and off he went. Yeah. Wow. So that was a weird one all the way, and that stayed with me all this time, yeah.
0: What a great story.
1: Yeah, that was, like, so cool.
2: Well, Jerry, across your career, you've pulled people from sinking ships, fighter jet crashes, and even nuclear submarines, as you were talking about. I'd love to know what mindset carried you through missions where every second mattered, and how do you stay calm in such an extreme circumstance?
3: Okay, I would say that every time we went on a mission, there was a great feeling of being privileged to be there, privileged to do the job. And your first or overriding feeling was not wanting to let your crewmates down. You know, it's a privilege to be working with these guys. In my case, it was a three-man crew. And sorry to say three-man, in those days it was only men, which has thankfully changed a lot since. But the three-man crew, myself flying the helicopter, and then a crewman who's operating the winch, and a diver who's going down on the winch to try and save somebody. So these were really the absolute best in the Navy and probably in the world. So the only fear one ever had was the fear of letting your mates down, and then the next fear, of course, was not being able to rescue somebody that you had hoped you would be able to.
2: Yeah.
3: And as far as staying calm goes, it's a question of staying focused, to prioritize what you're looking at, to prioritize what you're doing, what you're thinking about. I mean, just to give you an example, we were hovering next to the cliffs,
1: Ooh.
3: About part way down the cliffs one day, picking up two boys who had gone climbing, you know, just scrambling around the cliffs and had got completely stuck. And when you're doing that, my head is facing towards the cliffs, usually on the right, and I don't move my head, because if I do, then the fluid in my ears starts to move, and then I can't tell whether the slight movements are the helicopter or me. But if I stay with my head absolutely locked on and I feel movement, then it must be the helicopter that's moving, and therefore I can correct for it. So I was sitting in the hover with the crewman telling me that how far my blades were from the cliff. And part the way through the rescue, while our diver was down collecting the two boys, I just caught out of the left-hand side, so out towards the sea, a flash of red. I had no idea what it was, but I couldn't move my head for the reasons I just described. And once we'd got the diver back on board and got the two boys back on board, I was able to relax a bit and I could move away from the cliff. And there at the bottom of the cliff was a very, very flat red car. And it had, the story, as we found out afterwards, was that this belonged to one of the Coast Guards who'd heard the call for help. His father had said, I'll drive you. And they both jumped in the car and raced to the cliff. And they had both jumped out, and the father had left the handbrake off, and this thing had accelerated down the cliff until it got to the edge of the cliff and literally just flew out over the top of us and rode itself off, which, you know, thankfully it was going fast enough to be able to clear us, because it would be a terrible end to an otherwise nice career to get hit by a car at 500 feet, you know?
0: Yeah.
4: And this was at Cornwall, right?
3: Yes, exactly right. Yeah. Yeah, down in the southwest of the UK. Yeah.
1: Wow.
0: Well, so receiving the Air Force Cross from the Queen must have been such a defining milestone in your life. What was it like meeting Queen Elizabeth, and how did that recognition influence the next chapter of your career?
3: Look, meeting her was surreal. It was at Buckingham Palace. You drive your car in, park in the middle of the courtyard, and eventually spend a couple of minutes with her, and it is surreal. I'd met the Queen Mother before, but never the Queen. And as far as defining the rest of your career, I want to say that it releases you to care less about what people think. You haven't got to prove yourself. Mm. And I don't mean that to sound arrogant, but if you imagine if one of you guys is asked to go and stand up and speak to your class, or stand up and speak to the whole school, or even bigger than that, if you have something where you can go, in my case, actually, you know what, there's 1,000 people in here,

0: Yeah, that's that must feel pretty good.
1: Yeah, it must have. So you've flown for major films, including James Bond. What is it like to design and shoot aerial action sequences for blockbuster movies?
2: Oh, it's just fun, you know. I mean, huge fun. Now, there's an enormous amount to consider. You've got to consider the action itself, of course. You've got to consider the safety of yourself and everybody around you. You've still got to make an action sequence that makes people gasp. So it's a very fine line on the safety side of things. And you've got to be aware of the budget, of practicalities, and make certain that you've got a beginning, a middle, and an end, so that the editor can get his scissors in and it makes sense in the overall story.
1: That's incredible. Yeah, that would be so cool to do that.
3: Jerry, your career is extraordinary and very inspiring. After this music break, we're excited to explore with you some more incredible careers in space that some young people may step into over the next decade. I'm an Air Force cadet, and I'm very keen to become a pilot myself, so I'll be taking notes.

0: fun, fascinating and always entertaining, you're tuned to Primary Perspectives. Award-winning radio for kids, by kids.
1: You just heard one of the most recognized opening film scores in the space genre of all time, 2001 A Space Odyssey by director Stanley Kubrick. Though, did you know this was not written for the film? As Kubrick took it from Richard Strauss's 1896 symphonic poem, Thus Spoke Zarathustra. And wow, what a powerful piece of music.
2: Yeah, absolutely. 2001 A Space Odyssey certainly did take an interesting angle on careers in space, that's for sure, and AI for that matter, way before it existed. So a good segue to the segment.
3: Oh yeah, agreed. We now shift into another fascinating part of today's program, exploring the future of careers in space.
4: I'm going to step off the limb now. It's one small step for man, one giant leap for mankind.
3: Oh, thanks for that, Neil. It's now 57 years since Neil Armstrong took his first steps on the moon in July 1969. From astronauts and satellite engineers to asteroid miners and mission specialists, the space industry is expanding at warp speed. The roles available in space today will grow dramatically over the next decade, opening pathways that young people can step towards right now.
1: Yeah, and that's pretty exciting. Now, as we mentioned earlier, Jerry is currently academic lead at the Starmaster Space Education Centre in Melbourne, which is helping shape the next generation of Australia's space workforce. Starmaster offers industry-aligned micro-credentials in space science and engineering, giving learners real-world skills that connect directly to current and future

0: Missions. It's a place where students, even those without a STEM background, can begin building the foundations for a career in the Australian and global space sector, which is just awesome.
1: Yeah, absolutely.
2: Absolutely. Young people listening today may one day work on Mars missions, design spacecraft, operate satellites that protect Earth, or even explore new industries like asteroid resource extraction, which is just mind-blowing to contemplate. Jerry, you spent so much of your life in the sky. We'd love your insights on the future of space careers.
3: Oh, it's just remarkable. Bear in mind that the last shuttle was in 2011 and the last Apollo was way back in 1972, and I remember it well. But everything went a bit quiet for quite a long time, but there's now this huge renaissance going on, and it's sort of well accepted that from the time you join school to the time you leave school, 60% of students will be doing a job that didn't exist when they first started going to school. And I think that's even more so now. If you think in terms of, you know, your job becoming to control a rover on the moon or on another planet, you know, when I went to school, I couldn't have even imagined that. Even when my kids started going to school, that job didn't exist. But now, instead of there just being, you know, a handful of people who do that, many, many people are now being trained to operate rovers, particularly on the moon, and especially here in Australia, because a company called Lunar Outpost Oceana are here in Melbourne, and they are training the next generation of lunar rover operators who will be controlling them from here in Melbourne within a couple of years from now.
0: Wow, that's super exciting.
1: Yeah, it really is. So, Jerry, what do astronauts actually eat in space? And does it taste the same food on Earth?
3: Yes, for a long time they have had, you know, plastic bags with dried stuff in there, and they add water and then they suck it out of the plastic bags. And they're still doing that on the space station, on the ISS. And they were doing that on Artemis 2 the other day when that went round the moon. But I was in an astronaut meeting last year. The International Astronaut Conference came to Sydney, and there was a discussion about food. And there was an argument put by one of the NASA astronauts that they ought to be seriously thinking about taking a chef with them, literally. That would actually be one of the astronauts trained to be a chef. But they made it clear how important mealtimes are, where it's the only time they get where it's not scheduled. They've got, you know, from here to here, you can eat, and they gather around the table, so some of them floating upside down. And it's the only time they've got to themselves where they can chat amongst themselves in whatever way they want to. So they were emphasizing how important that is, not just for sustenance, but for socialization and happiness when you're away for that length of time.
0: Yeah, absolutely. That makes a lot of sense. And yeah. I think it's pretty interesting as well. I've always found the idea of food in space to be quite interesting. And Jerry, I am wondering, if we send people to Mars, what is the biggest health risk they will face on the journey? And by the way, what do you think astronauts may find when they get there?
3: We kind of know what they will find because we've had these rovers there, the extraordinary rovers, where, you know, they designed them to last for like 3 weeks and they're still doing their jobs years later. They took their first helicopter, drone helicopter, obviously, and that was supposed to make, I think, 8 or 9 flights, and it's made more than 70 flights in the end. So from them, we do know what we will find, but it will be a whole new scale when we actually send people there. And it's a very long trip. It, depending on where the Earth is and where Mars is when we launch, it can be over a year in each direction. So it's a very serious undertaking. And we're going to have to think a lot of things through, which, you know, as they apply to that length of flight, unlike, for example, a moon flight, which is only 3 days away. So The most dangerous thing is radiation, and that's a whole other subject. But get radiation passing through the spacecraft, so you've got to shelter the astronauts in a way that won't harm them.
0: Wow. I mean, 3 days already seems like a really long trip, so over a year would be crazy.
1: Yeah, would be like ages.
2: Definitely need a chef for that.
3: Exactly.
2: Oh, so anyways, Jerry, could someone our age grow up to mine asteroids for a living? And what do you think that job would involve?
3: Absolutely. And it would involve exactly what is happening now, with people training to operate these rovers. So the main event is on the moon, where these rovers will go and they're kind of the size of a small table, and they're operated by somebody in Melbourne, and they will track across the southern pole of the moon and dig up regolith. And regolith is you know, we would say Earth if it was here on Earth, but the regolith is what's left after meteors have hit the moon, and it's the dust that they drive through. And on the South Pole, they've established that there is almost certainly water ice there. So these little things will go with their bucket at the front, and they'll dig up some water ice. They'll separate out, water is H2O, so it separates out the hydrogen for the fuel and the oxygen for breathing. And what's left over is kind of wet mud, which they will build buildings on the moon to protect people and equipment from the radiation that I was just talking about. So all of that we're learning for the moon will be applied to asteroids as they go past, and it will be very, very similar sort of operation, where somebody on the ground here is controlling a little drone on tracks that is going to dig up something and bring it back. So that's what that job will look like.
1: Oh, that will be like a really interesting job.
0: Yeah,
3: I've put my hand up for it.
0: So, Jerry, how do satellites assist us in caring for Earth, especially during bushfires, floods, and natural disasters? And how do we maintain satellites in space?
3: Okay, I'll make this very short, but basically, satellites generate imagery from above, the same as I've been doing for my whole career from helicopters, and then I went on to do it from drones. And drones have advantages, many advantages, but also satellites still have advantages. So a satellite, for example, in one photograph can encompass a very big area, whereas a drone at the other end of the scale has only got a very, very small area that it can take a picture of, but that's in very high definition. So these three things, the drones, aircraft or helicopters, and satellites up above, you combine their imagery, and then you can see the growth of undergrowth, for example, which then it becomes fuel for fires. So you can start predicting, okay, this fire season, we're going to have a lot of undergrowth, and therefore we need to burn it off early, or here are the areas we need to be careful about. And then when a fire is actually burning, then obviously that geographical information is essential to the firefighters.
0: That makes sense, yeah.
1: Yeah, it's really cool. So movies often shape how we imagine space. And so what do films usually get wrong about spaceflight?
3: Oh, my big bugbear is that it's hard to do, but whenever there is fighting going on in space or explosions going on in space, you can hear them. But in reality, and a few films do get it right, but in reality, you can't hear anything in space because there's nothing for the sound waves to travel through. So in reality, everything would be silent.
2: Oh, yeah, yeah.
1: Wow. That is a big bug.
3: Exactly. Now that I've said that to you, you'll remember it every time, I'm sure.
2: Yeah.
1: Yeah, I will, definitely.
2: Yeah. I need to watch Star Wars and see if it's
3: correct. Oh, yeah, yeah. Well, if you think about the fighters going past you, they always went, meow.
2: Oh, yeah. Oh, yeah. Oh, thank you, Jerry. thank you so much for sharing your powerful insights into the future of careers in space. I think this has been an incredible discussion.
0: Yeah, absolutely.
1: I think that I've had so much fun with this discussion. I absolutely loved it.
3: I enjoyed doing it. I turned my daughter from a sort of sultry 16-year-old into a space nerd as well by taking her out into the garden one day and went, do you know what that is going over the top? And she said, no. I said, well, that's the International Space Station. And she was immediately interested in it all. It's a subject it's hard not to get interested in.
1: Yeah.
2: I think you can watch the footage live from the ISS.
3: Yes, that's absolutely right.
2: Yeah.
3: All the time.
1: I'm learning about space and stuff at school at the moment, and I'm like totally engrossed in it. It's so interesting. Thank you so much to it.
3: Brilliant. Well, hopefully you'll come and be a student of ours one day at Starmaster, and that's where we give you micro credentials so that you can go to an employer and go, look, I'd like to join your company and drive a rover or whatever it is, and here is my qualification that I understand what the subject's all about.
1: Yes.
0: Yeah, well, this has been such an incredible discussion, Zoe, and thank you so much again. And we are going to wrap up the show now with Diffuse the News, and we are taking a dive into a topic that is generating a big global conversation at the moment, Disclosure Day. It sounds like someone's about to beam out.

0: Diffuse the News.
1: You just heard Girl from Mars. And what would we do if we suddenly came across a girl from Mars at the train station down in Richmond, or any train station for that matter, right, guys?
2: Yeah, that would be very interesting.
1: Yeah, absolutely. Well, it's time to diffuse the news. And in line with our theme today, we are taking a look at Disclosure Day, a film that is generating a huge global conversation. Steven Spielberg, one of the most influential filmmakers of all time, is returning to the world of extraterrestrial storytelling with his new film, Disclosure Day, set for Australian release on the 11th of June this year.
3: Spielberg shaped global culture with classics such as Close Encounters of the Third Kind and E.T., the extraterrestrial.
4: E.T., phone home.
3: Thanks for the reminder, E.T.
5: E.T., phone home,
3: has become one of the most iconic sci-fi references over the last three decades. Spielberg once described Close Encounters as science speculation, a phrase that captured his belief that humans' curiosity about life beyond Earth is both imaginative and grounded in possibility.
2: I like that term, science speculation. Spielberg came out of retirement to produce Disclosure Day, a timely and high-impact film that explores a world where governments prepare to reveal long-held top-secret information about extraterrestrial contact. The film has sparked intense global discussion, with audiences debating how close this storyline feels to actual real-world conversations happening right now, including in US congressional hearings.
3: The release of Disclosure Day arrives during renewed international attention on UAPs, unidentified aerial phenomena, or in more common terms, UFOs. Multiple US congressional hearings over the last 2 years have examined military sightings, pilot testimonies, and classified footage, fueling public interest in whether governments possess information they have not shared.
1: Wow. And adding to the global discussion, US President Donald Trump recently authorized the release of previously classified UFO files. At the time of release, he posted an AI image on social media of himself walking with a tall, gray extraterrestrial in handcuffs, surrounded by his security team. Perhaps a symbolic message that could be interpreted as a statement about transparency, control of information, or just the theatrical nature of political communication.
2: With Disclosure Day's release being in the midst of this current wave of public curiosity, the film has become a cultural flashpoint. Fans, scientists, and commentators are asking whether Spielberg's story reflects fiction or prediction. Steven Spielberg has emphatically stated that Disclosure Day isn't science fiction. Disclosure Day is my first film that will be considered science fiction that I do not consider to be science fiction. It's far more reflective of the world as it is evolving, and the discovery is being made as we speak, Spielberg said.
1: He admits, I'm now willing to change my mind because the circumstantial evidence is overwhelming and there is more truth than fiction in this film. Wow. So what do we think of today's Diffuse the News team?
2: I am so excited for this topic and Disclosure Day. It all seems amazing.
1: Yeah, I absolutely agree. I think it's going to be quite an interesting film. And Jerry, you've seen the trailer for Disclosure Day. What stands out to you about Spielberg's approach to this topic?
6: Oh, I was thrilled to see in the trailer that he's involved crop circles, because I used to live in the valley where the crop circles appear at night during August in the UK, and we would be very excited to get up in the morning and go and find them and stand in them and feel the vibe. And I had it explained to me in a way that, again, stayed with me for a very long time, that if you were a two-dimensional person living on a two-dimensional plane and a three-dimensional person came and dropped a, a rock through your two-dimensional plane, you would have no idea that it had come from above because you didn't have an above, and no idea that it had gone below. You would just see on your two-dimensional plane a hole appear. And that's how I had it explained to me about what crop circles probably are, people from another dimension communicating with us. And I love that idea. So I'm really looking forward to seeing what he does with that.
2: Yeah, me too.
3: Oh,
1: yeah. I think that's really interesting as well, especially because I believe Primary Perspectives has actually produced a crop circles special before. So it's interesting that that stood out to you.
6: Oh, okay. Now I will look out for that.
2: So, you've spent your life observing the world from above. How does this influence your perspective on the possibility that we are not alone?
6: Perspective is the word. Absolutely, Iris. It's one of my favourite words. It explains whole bunches of stuff in science where, for example, a thing speeds up or slows down depending on how it's traveling and those sort of things.
2: Yeah.
6: But it depends where you're looking at it from. So many of the great films, Interstellar is one of them, about, you know, getting close to a black hole and speeding up. And from the perspective of the person to whom it is happening, they're just living a normal life. But to the rest of us, it has slowed down completely. So I love the word perspective. Yeah, I'm fascinated specifically by Spielberg's perspective.
3: Interstellar is one of my all-time favorites.
6: It's so good. Definitely.
3: So, Jerry, based on your experience in aviation and global filmmaking, what really is your personal view on the idea of extraterrestrial life? And do you think that global disclosure is really at hand in the next year or two?
6: To the last part, no. I don't think government is going to panic us by giving us some real information. But yes, I absolutely 1,000% believe that we're not alone. I think the great thing is how, you know, just we were talking about jobs accelerating and becoming different, but the science as well, you know, quantum physics, which I wouldn't even claim to begin to have a conversation on, AI, which I do know a bit about. These things are just accelerating what we know and how we go about doing things so quickly that I hope that even within my lifetime, we will find out a bit more about who else is out there.
3: Yeah.
1: Yeah, I think that is quite an interesting topic to discuss as well. And I honestly think that this show has been super, super interesting, Jerry. So thank you so, so much for joining us. We'd love you to stay with us to say goodbye.
6: Sure, I'm here. I really enjoyed it myself. Thank you so much.
1: Thank you.
3: Thank you. Life is a big invitation. Beware of nasty imitations.
2: We're all one big relation. Come to the party, come to drop us a line to info@switchonradio.org with your ideas and messages. 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
1: Well, it's time to beam on out of here, because that's a warp. Oh, I mean wrap.
7: A most fascinating thing happened.
1: Yes, thank you, Spock. Indeed, it has been a most fascinating show exploring future careers in space and the mysteries of the universe with none other than Jerry Grayson. How did you enjoy hosting your first show, Leshen? And are you looking forward to producing your own show later in the year?
3: Oh, yeah, definitely. It was such a great experience. Can't wait to do something more about planes, Air Force, something I'm really interested in. And it's been so great to interview someone with such accomplishments and such a high rank as Jerry Grayson.
6: Thank you.
2: A heartfelt thank you to our very special guest for this edition of It's a Big Universe, Jerry Grayson, AFC, for sharing his remarkable career and powerful insights into aviation, filmmaking, and the future of space exploration.
6: thank you so much for having me, guys. I hope there's been some interesting stuff there for you. And the only piece of advice I would give you as you go forward in your careers is take every opportunity as it comes past. You know, even now, you here are you guys hosting radio, and that's brilliant. And that will give you the confidence to grab hold of it. Good luck with it.
2: Oh, thank you so much.
3: Thanks.
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8: Tune in again, same time, same place next week for another awesome hour of edutainment on Primary Perspectives. 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This is Christian,
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3: Lashin,
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3: Hello, I'm Shannon Kirkwood. A young disability advocate has joined others in voicing opposition to changes to the National Disability Insurance Scheme. 3 days of public hearings by a Senate inquiry, which is looking into the changes, began today. It's received more than 4,000 written submissions in just over a fortnight. Among them, Jasmine Scriven, who lives with a disability and is a health professional. She's told the hearing she isn't alone in worrying about potential limitations to the review of plans.
4: If I cannot get that support, the consequences are not abstract. My parents would absorb that caring burden back into their lives. This is without recognition, without compensation, and without any support. And they are not alone. This bill will transfer the cost of care away from the government and back onto the families of disabled people.
3: US President Donald Trump says negotiations with Iran are progressing and he's confident a deal will be made. President Trump's ceasefire was broken over the weekend when Iran and Israel exchanged missile fire. The two have since agreed to halt attacks on each other.
5: What has proven to be a very powerful thing is the blockade. The blockades turned out to be much stronger than bombing. And it was really a combination. It was our initial thrust and then the blockade. But, their economy is really suffering and they're going to make a deal.
3: Meantime, Mr. Trump says no one was injured when a U.S. Army Apache helicopter went down near the Strait of Hormuz yesterday. An official report will be released later today. The Union for Creative and Media Workers is calling for a rebuild of the nation's arts and cultural sectors. David Wilson has the story.
6: The Media, Entertainment and Arts Alliance has released its national cultural policy submission to the federal government. It says the sector is in crisis due to years of underinvestment, low incomes, declining participation, insecure work, AI and pressure from global platforms. The submission puts forward a long-term plan to overhaul cultural police, strengthen conditions for workers, increase cultural participation and respond to the threat of AI. The MEAA says it wants to see creative and media workers adequately supported so Australians can participate and the nation's cultures continue to thrive. A report is due to be handed down in March next year.
3: There'll be sunshine and showers across Australia tomorrow. The Bureau of Meteorology's Angus Hines has Wednesday's national forecast.
7: It'll be a bit of a mix of sunshine, clouds, showers and rain across our eastern states. A real hodgepodge of weather from North Queensland down to southern Tasmania. There is also this front moving through that will affect South Australia in the morning, pushing into Victoria and Tasmania through the second half of the day. In general, the overall pattern for northern, central and western Australia is a relatively fine one. But a few spots will still manage to pick up a touch of wet weather.
3: South Australians are being warned counterfeit cash is on the rise. SA police say the latest crime statistics for April show there were 58 counterfeit currency offences compared to just 7 at the same time last year. The majority of those offences occurred in retail premises. Turning to sport, the Blues have made several changes ahead of next week's second State of Origin contest. Mitchell Moses and Payne Haas return from injury while Api Korosau is in for the injured Blake Brayley. Stephen Crichton is out with Casey McLean elevated to start. Meantime, Reece Walsh has rejected questions about his current form. He says he's grateful for the opportunity after being called up to the Maroon squad for the side's must-win game.
8: You know, I'm just looking forward to working here in Queensland and, you know, put my best foot forward for Queensland and, doing my best throughout the week.
3: And the Matildas are in action tonight. They host Mexico in Sydney.
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9: I'd like to thank our news department. As I said, that was our news department. Nice to hear what they're doing, what was coming up and around the country. The temperature at the moment here in Launceston is 14.8 degrees. And there's going to be a low tonight of 3.8. the partly cloudy as you look out. There's a chance of about 20% rain. Now, tomorrow is a different story. Going to have a minimum of 10 and a high of 16, but they say chance of rain is 100%, so you'll need your galoshes on and the umbrellas and anything else to keep you dry if you're going out. Around the other part of the area here, we have at Cressy, it's currently at 11.9 degrees. Out at the airport, it's 12.5, and in the low head, it is 15 degrees there. We're going to start this evening off here at City Park Radio, 103.7 and 96.5 FM with my show. This is Emery that you're with. The time is now 5:11, and we're going to start off with a little bit of The Highwaymen, which is Willie Nelson, Waylon Jennings, Johnny Cash, and Kris Kristofferson. And this is called Big River.

And that was Petula Clark with Downtown. And on there, let's see. Coming up next, I think you'll enjoy this, just a little bit of Bobby McFerrin. And Don't Worry, Be Happy. And you know,

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And that was Bread, Make It With You. Great song. Coming up next is a little of Ray Charles, What Did I Say?

What's that? What's that? What time?

0: 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Great song. If that didn't get your heart beating a little bit, want to get up and dance, then it's time to step back and don't worry and start again. I hear a little bit here from one of our sponsors.
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0: Next up, I have an interesting song here. It's from Bonnie Taylor. Now, she, if the name doesn't ring a bell right off, she was from Wales. She was born actually 79 years ago, as of yesterday, in Wales. She's had 5 decades of exciting career. Some of her biggest hits were in the 70s and 80s, and known for a real husky voice, the vocals that she had. She became an international star with a couple of songs. And one of them was It's a Heartache, or Holding Out for a Hero, but her signature song was called Total Eclipse, and that's what I'd like to play for you now. So here is our little husky voice, Bonnie Taylor. Tyler, I should say. Sorry.

And that was Bonnie Taylor, Tyler, excuse me. It's interesting, in, she had a songwriter partner and a producer with her named Jim Steinman, and he said in an interview that he said, "I thought she was one of the most passionate voices I've ever heard in rock and roll since Janis Joplin. Very distinctive voice, very distinctive." That. Next up, we've got Creedence Clearwater Revival on Suzy Q.

0: My apologies. That was Creedence Clearwater Revival, but I didn't cue Susie Q, right? And we ended up, I put a spell on you on that. But another great song. Great band. Great band. Let's hear from one of our sponsors now.
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0: That was Chicago with Saturday in the Park. The time now is 19 minutes to 6. Coming up to our news, you're listening to Emory here at City Park Radio, 103.7 and 96.5 FM. Also, this coming Friday, the 12th, we have the hot seat. That guest is going to be Carol Chan. Carol's new to Tassie, and she discussed with our host, Rob Youngs, about her early life in Ho Chi Minh City in Vietnam and the impact that life and study in Australia and Launceston has had on her outlook. And we'll get to know Carol in the hot seat this Friday after the 4 o'clock news on City Park Radio.
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That was the Carpenters with the song Top of the World. We're now approaching the news. It is now 5:55 or 5 to 6. Got up next here a little bit of Friday on My Mind from David Bowie.

And that was Santana of Black Magic Woman. The guitars and the drums of that is just beautiful. We're coming up to 12 minutes after the hour of 6. You're listening to Emory here at City Park Radio, 103.7 and 96.5. Just a reminder, this Friday, the 12th of June, after 7 o'clock news, we will have Side 1, Track 1. The album The Mountain by Steve Earle will be discussed in detail with the Bluegrass by Dan Stevens will be doing that. Also coming up, we've got opportunities for people to volunteer here at the radio station. We've got a public program meeting Sunday, the 14th of June at 11 a.m. Everybody's welcome to come and discuss your community radio station, give some feedback and suggest new programs, and also find out how you can become a volunteer presenter. Our studios are at Tarmar Street, just enter via the laneway behind Albert Hall, and as you come in and turn to your right, you'll see on the left a door open for you to come in. We'll have some induction training that'll follow at about 1 p.m. Next up, let's listen to a little bit of Frank Zappa.

0: and that was Frank Zappa and the Mothers doing Peaches and Regalia.
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0: Next up, we've got B.B. King with a song called Rock This House with...

Well, I think the way I hit that button was a bit wrong. That was actually early in the morning with Van Morrison there with B.B. King. So let's see if I can do a little bit better here with my fat fingers and little buttons as I hit things. And we should be able this time to come up with Elton John with B.B. King singing Rock This House.

And that was B.B. King on the strings with Elton John playing the piano. They're making that rock. Next up, we have an Australian group. It's called The Seeker, Lover, Keeper, and their song is Superstar.

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And that was Led Zeppelin, When the Levee Breaks. And before that was Petula Clark with Don't Sleep by or In the Subway. Now, this next one is Jenny Moore. She's from New Zealand, and she has a song, She Has to Be Loved. And I think you'll enjoy this.

And that was Little River Band playing Cool Change. Interesting too that in 2026, they are actively touring across North America and Europe to celebrate their 50 years of playing. Although it's not any of the original members are there, but they're still keeping the band alive. And talking on with that too, of stay tuned for after the 7 o'clock for our check is out with Pavel. He's just checked in. So I'll give him a wave in the studio A, and he'll be on after 7. It is right now 10 minutes to 7. And up next, I've got a nice little tune here called Tenderfield.

And that was Savage Gardens with I Want You. It is now 2:07. It has been wonderful to be able to have you this evening with me. And just to remind you that this Friday we have the hot seat. This guest will be Carol Chan, and Carol's new to Tassie. She discussed with the host Rob Youngs about her early life in the Ho Chi Minh City in Vietnam and the impact that life and study in Australia and Launceston has had on her outlook. So get to know Carol Chan in the hot seat this Friday after the 4 o'clock news on City Park Radio. And as we prepare to go out, again, thank you. We're going to have the news here in about a minute and a half. So we'll go out with a little bit of a song called It's So Easy. We'll only get partially through that. But anyway, thanks again for your time. And here we go with Linda Ronstadt.

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2: Hello, I'm Shannon Kirkwood. Stronger protections for whistleblowers is being called for as disability advocates speak out against changes to the National Disability Insurance Scheme. A Senate committee is this week hearing from organisations, people with disability, family and carers on the proposed changes. Tanya Walford is the acting CEO of Disability Intermediaries Australia. She's told the hearing today whistleblowing is an important part of holding operators to account.
3: We discuss whistleblowing with members on occasion and at some of our meetings that we have. I think we need absolutely a whole of society approach to quality provision of services for people with disability.
2: The hearings continue tomorrow. A woman who survived an alleged home invasion has called her husband her hero. Diane Keith Blessing were allegedly stabbed in their home southwest of the northern New South Wales town of Tenterfield early Thursday morning. The alleged intruder was shot by Mr. Blessing. 72-year-old Mrs. Blessing has released a statement today saying there can surely be no greater love than shielding and protecting a loved one. She says her husband remains in a stable condition and she has been discharged from hospital. The alleged intruder has been charged with two counts of wounding with intent to murder. The Prime Minister has expressed his support for Victorian Premier Jacinta Allen amid speculation over her future. The Freshwater Strategy poll has Labor's primary vote on 23%, the state's coalition on 27% and One Nation 25%. Ms. Allen says she won't be resigning before November's state election. Speaking from Bendigo, Anthony Albanese says Ms. Allen is the best person to lead Victoria.
4: Well, the Premier is doing a great job. And the Premier is a proud regional representative as well. It's a great thing that a local MP here in Bendigo is the Premier of Victoria.
2: Meantime, Independent MP Zali Steggall says the truck-mounted billboard campaign featuring the phrase "Ditch the Witch" alongside an image of Ms. Allen has no place in modern political debate. She says this campaign is not about democracy or freedom of speech. It's about a politician's gender. A new report has found Australians are skipping meals, going without healthcare and living in unsuitable housing due to the high cost of living. David Wilson has the story.
5: Anglicare Australia's 2026 cost of living index shows a single person or job seeker would fall behind by $251 a week after basic living expenses. A single parent household on the parenting payment would fall behind by $174 a week, while a couple with two children on job seeker is $428 behind. The organisation says job seeker and other payments have failed to keep pace with the real cost of essentials like housing, food and transport. It's calling on the federal government to urgently raise job seeker and other income support payments.
2: In the Japanese city of Utsunomiya, schools have been closed for a second day while the hunt for a black bear continues. The adult bear was first seen over the weekend. Japan has seen an increase in bear attacks. There were 13 deaths reported across the country last year. Returning to Australia, and the Gold Coast community is being asked to monitor security cameras as the search for Mary, the missing Tasmanian devil, enters its second week. The Tasmanian devil was reported missing last Tuesday morning by staff at Paradise Country. To sport now, Caitlin Ford is playing her 150th game for the Matildas as the side hosts Mexico in Sydney tonight. And Collingwood have until tomorrow morning to decide if they'll appeal the three-game ban issued to defender Billy Frampton for his hit on Melbourne's Brody Miacek. Miacek underwent surgery on a neck fracture overnight. The club says he is up and walking today.
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6: 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Now, big thanks to the news team, and even bigger to Emery, because he spent amazing 2 hours with you in the past. That was great drive time with so many chill songs. Anyway, Emery drove me here to the studio. I mean, not really drove me. I drove here myself, but his songs brought me here. And now it's my turn to present some other songs, this time from Czech Republic. That's because after 7 p.m. every second and fourth Tuesday, we have the Check It Out Hour with me, Party Pev, on City Park Radio. But before we start, let's have a look at the weather forecast for the rest of Tuesday here in Launceston. It will be partly cloudy with a slight chance of a shower, most likely later tonight. Winds will be northerly 15 to 25 kilometers per hour. For tomorrow, Wednesday, 10th of June, it's gonna be still cloudy with a very high chance of showers, most likely in the morning and afternoon. Winds will be northerly 25 to 35 kilometers per hour and then becoming light in the late evening. Temperatures for tomorrow are predicted to reach from minimum 10 degrees Celsius up to maximum 16. There is still a moderate fire danger predicted and the sun protection is not recommended because the UV index is predicted to reach only number 1. And looking at current temperatures in the central north region, Cressy reports 10.2 degrees Celsius, Launceston 12.9, Launceston Airport 12.3 degrees, and in Lowhead it's 14.5 degrees Celsius. Now, looking at the time, we are almost 7 minutes past 7 o'clock. I like this time because that's really the best moment to start our Czech songs. And the first one is gonna be from a band which we haven't heard for a while. It's called Vypsaná fixa.

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1: 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Listening outside of Australia? Don't forget the code 61 and drop the 0. 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
0: It's 20 minutes, sorry, 21 minutes past 7 o'clock evening on City Park Radio. You're still listening to the Czech Contemporary Show, or as I like to call it, Check It Out. The next band is called Žamboši.

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0: And now from our City Park Radio Community Diary, we have one beautiful note about the Lilydale Village Market. It presents Whimsical Winter, a fun day out for the whole family on Sunday, the 14th of June. There will be market stalls, hot apple cider, food and drink, hand-knitted accessories, craft workshops, and live music from Max Eastman and Elsie Willie. There will also be a raffle on the day to support Lilydale District Progress Association. Head along to the Lilydale Memorial Hall from 10 o'clock morning until 2 o'clock afternoon on Sunday, 14th of June. Now, that's our community diary. If you are wondering what's going on right now, it's the Check It Out show. Czech show with Czech music, with me, Party Pav, bringing you all the newest songs from the Czech Republic. And don't worry, the show will end in about half an hour, so we still have almost, well, plenty of songs to listen. And after 8 o'clock, Jace and Joe will present the new brew full of newest songs, newest hits. You know how it goes. A lot of amazing music. And stay for those who like to stay tuned until late evening, there is gonna be Let's Talk after 10 o'clock evening on City Park Radio.
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1: Good evening, Jesus Krakens. How are you going?
2: How are you, Jolene, and how are you, Launceston? I know Launceston can't speak, so Jolene, I'm just going to listen to you for an answer.
1: I'm going very, very well. I'm recovering mode, watched so many movies, and just happy to be on the air and out of the house.
2: Jolene is alluding to the fact she's recently had some major surgery, so she has been waiting for time to heal her wounds, right?
1: Yeah. And it's, apparently it's going to take a lot of time, and I'm impatient.
2: Well, it's no wonder that you are happy to be in the studio and out of the house, because it's time for New Brew.
1: And I want to say a big thank you to Party Pav. I really do enjoy his intros to us and the music he throws to us.
2: He always brings in with a banger. It sets us up for a lovely, energetic night. So we just got to keep that energy moving and driving on through the evening. Jolene, you've put together a banger of a playlist tonight. I am excited to share it with all of the fine people out there.
1: Me too. I am especially excited about Lonnie's own Gold Throne, and they've released an album which I had a listen to today, and it rocks.
2: Yes, Lonnie's own Gold Throne are a alt-rock metal. They're pretty metal.
1: Yeah, they're on the softer side of metal with the metal that I listen to.
2: Yeah, I mean, you're pretty extreme. For me, they're metal, whereas you're like, nah. Anyway, we're going to be diving into their album, their new album, Eternal Now, later on in the show. We're going to be taking three tracks off that and sharing them with you, but we've still got plenty of good music to play before then. Jolene, do you have any particular standouts you're looking forward to hearing this evening?
1: I do. And I will let you know what they are.
2: You weren't ready for that, me to throw that question to you. Sorry about that.
1: I wasn't.
2: I'm going to say I'm excited about our opening track tonight, which is a Lismore-based experimental fuzz rock band called Liminal. For once, the algorithm served me well, and it was on YouTube of all places. The thumbnail came up, and it looked like some weird 90s CGI. You know, those terrible pre-Toy Story sort of CGI graphics. And I was like, what on earth is this? And it's a film clip for this band, which I'd never heard of before, and now I'm obsessed with them.
1: So, yeah, they've got a good song out. When I was actually looking at them, they haven't put any music out for about 3 years. So this was kind of one of those things that people are like, yes,
2: they're back.
1: But I am particularly excited about Velvet Darkness. I do love them. And there is another Grace Chia track out.
2: Oh, marvellous.
1: Own Life, I've got a new one in there, and Chill Chaney.
2: Yep.
1: So many good stuff.
2: And also Internet Friends, I've got a new one that they're playing later on.
1: Mm-hmm. I really
2: and Coralix as well.
1: Uh-huh. Coralix has a new album coming. And also 51st Avenue. I absolutely adore 51st Avenue. They're an Australian band and they're brilliant.
2: What sort of music do they play? I'm not familiar with them, I don't think.
1: Take a guess. It's me.
2: Oh, metal?
1: Yep.
2: Yeah, I'm looking. There's a lot of beards in that band photo. All right. Well, that's coming up later on the show, but we're going to kick it off with that experimental acid rock team that I mentioned earlier, Liminal, with their new track, The Crop. This is one of my favorite things about it. It's 5.5 minutes long, so let's just take a little journey with these dudes.

0: Oh, if your face is being melted off by blistering guitar solos like that, it must be Tuesday and you must be listening to Newbaru. That was Identidad from Velvet Darkness, a metal band out of Mexico. Jolene, you love your metal. Do you love those guys?
1: I do.
0: Excuse me. That was the microphone.
1: Jason, don't move the microphone. It's noisy. It needs some WD-40.
0: Yes.
1: But those Velvet Darkness, they did not need WD-40. They were shredding it like nothing else.
0: I'm not going to ask what you think WD-40 does. All right, cool. Yes, they were awesome. How did you find them? Did they just come across your algorithm or...?
1: I've actually been following them for a few years.
0: Oh, yeah, okay.
1: So I guess when we came back to Australia and we discovered Spotify because, you know, in the world of PNG, streaming does not work.
0: No.
1: I just was able to find a whole heap of artists that I couldn't find or didn't have.
0: Because you're a big fan of another Mexican metal band, The Warning, aren't you?
1: Yeah.
0: And were they related to these guys at all?
1: I don't think so. Like, I don't think it came across that way. I came across them that way. I think I was just going into different metal mixes.
0: Okay, right.
1: And following different things, and they came up.
0: Well, someone you couldn't describe as being metal is Twinkle Digits, who is the
1: definitely not
0: artist responsible for the second song in that set.
1: They were very dark wave.
0: Do you think?
1: Kind of.
0: More disco, I reckon. But anyway, Heaven's a Letdown from Twinkle Digits. Twinkle Digits is a alternative electro pop artist and a real one-man band. He's got like lots of neon. He's got this great stage presence and he's got those funky sunglasses with LEDs on. So always a good time with him. And we started off with, yes, experimental fuzz rock guys, Liminal. I mean, it's like they were, they're a young man. It looks like they spawned off King Gizzard or something like that. Their new track is The Crop.
1: Oh, that was a very good start to this cold and wet night.
0: Yes, it is. Apparently it's going to be raining all tomorrow. So, guys, I don't know what I can say there. Just, stay dry and enjoy the tunes tonight.
1: Yep. Get heated up with the... Oh, I can't even talk that
0: much. Oh, good work, Joey. That was a great segue. Shall I put on some more music for you?
1: Yeah, put on the more music.
0: All right, next up, we got 1 hour on delay from Black Canyon. They're a WA rock band. So if you like your big drums and heavy bass lines, then you're in for a treat. This is 1 hour on delay.

0: You're listening to New Brew with Jason Joe, and you just heard from Laura and the Hellcats with I Don't Know Anymore. They are a great band out of Melbourne, and that was off their latest EP, Teeth, which is a brilliant EP. I recommend everyone should listen to it. We played a few songs off that EP 6 weeks ago.
1: Yeah, that was kind of like a impromptu New Brew spotlight, wasn't it?
0: It was, but I didn't realise there was an EP coming out, but they had released three songs. And I'm like,
1: oh, you're playing all the singles, and then you realised you'd shot your powder too early, and and we missed out on the EP. You know, the teeth is a great EP, and they are a very
0: amazing.
1: Cool band.
0: Amazing. I would imagine they would put great live shows on as well. So
1: punk rockers often do.
0: Yeah, true that. And in the middle, we have Beautiful Thing from Ella Stiles. And at the start, we had An Hour on Delay from Black Canyon. For a second there, when you started it, I thought you had skipped right to the chorus because it had that little bit of guitar intro.
1: A little bit of guitar noodling, and then it just hooks straight into it, doesn't it?
0: Yeah, there was no build-up or anything. It was just like, bam.
1: Yeah, you were like, have you started playing the song halfway through? I'm like, nah, this is how these boys roll.
0: Yeah.
1: Ella Stiles is, I really enjoyed that track. It was, I don't know, something very different, especially considering the songs on either side of her.
0: It was that little bit of sweet in the middle.
1: Yep. She's a Sydney-based musician, I think.
0: I think you're correct as well.
1: All right, Jolene, tonight we are shining the New Brew spotlight on Gold Throne, a great band from, where are they?
0: Launceston!
1: They're local guys. So we're really excited that they've dropped their debut album or EP. Let me just check. It's eight tracks. That makes
0: it
1: an
0: album.
1: Congratulations, Gold Throne. Love the album. It's called Internal Now. You can stream it, and I think you even can get some copies at the stores around town. So if you want to test it out, you want to try before you buy, we'll stick around about half an hour. We're going to be playing three tracks off that. Void, Painting Patterns, and Eternal Now is a little teaser. That's the songs that we'll be playing about 9 o'clock. But in the meantime, we've still got plenty of tunes to play. Jolene, what do you want to put on next?
0: I want to put on some music.
1: All right, shall I just hit play?
0: Yeah, wait, this is Addiction from Yussi and Mammy. I said that right, didn't I?
1: Yeah, you did.
0: Oh, good.

0: That was Claw Back to Heaven from Palliative Remix. Oh, wait a second. Pause that. Claw Back to Heaven is a new track from Palliative, who is a synth pop artist out of Melbourne. And because people love to mess with other people's music, that was remixed by Robots in Love, a band we often play on the show.
1: I love Robots in Love.
0: Yes, you do. I'm not a fan of robots, but I like the band Robots in Love.
1: I was so excited when I saw their name attached to something new. I was like, yay!
0: We also, speaking of something new and a little bit different, Chill Chaney was in the middle there with Underground. A very different sound from Chill. He's usually a little bit more hip-hop rapper.
1: Yeah.
0: But that was a very different... He's also chucking out some metal sort of music now, isn't he?
1: Yeah, he's going... I found a lot of the Australian hip-hop artists are kind of experimenting into the heavier scene, which... Because Senator Briggs did it.
0: Yeah, Briggs did it.
1: Earlier this year, and that was kind of fun.
0: Yep.
1: So I'm happy with this. I'm happy with this movement.
0: As a fan of the seminal rap rock movie Judgment Night, Jolene endorses.
1: Totes endorse.
0: More hip-hop artists spreading their wings and getting into the metal and the rock-based arena.
1: And I'm happy for the other way around to happen as well, you know. I'm happy to share
0: all. You want your rapping with your rock and your rock with your rapping, don't you?
1: Pretty much. I just want good music. I'm very fickle in that.
0: Yeah, funny that listening to a show like this, you just want good music. Speaking of which, we started out the set with Yussi, who's an Australian artist who is a leading light in the drum and bass genre. That was a little bit different. He was teaming up with, that's off his actual, I'll say that again, his new album Untamed. But on that one, he's got Mammy, who is another, we're big fans of her on the show. She's doing the vocals on that one.
1: It was fun. I liked that set. That was just good old-fashioned fun.
0: All right, shall we keep the fun going there?
1: We shall. Uh-oh,
0: all right, great.
1: Phone fell over.
0: All right, next up we've got, what have we got? Let me just check the... Can't Let Go from Own Life.
1: Own Life's fun as well. This is going to be a fun
0: set.
1: It's
0: more
1: as well.
0: Electronic music. We're keeping the beats going. We're keeping a bit of energy going on this chilly Tuesday night, so let's keep driving on.

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0: You're listening to New Brew with Jason Joe on City Park Radio on a cold and wet Tuesday night. It's a perfect thing to watch. You just heard Persona from...
1: Watch?
0: Oh, listen to. Just stop being pedantic.
1: All right.
0: You just heard Persona from Exiles, and in the middle you heard Move Back from Epic the Elite. Jace, you have to read the rest of those names because they don't happen on my list.
1: Epic the Elite, Jace Bethanez, Grace Cheer, and DJ Relic all teaming up on Move Back off their new album Delusions of Grandeur.
0: That was amazing. I loved that. Absolutely loved it.
1: Yeah, cracker. Always great to hear Grace Cheer turning up in any track.
0: That was pretty much the only reason I put it in there when I first saw it, and then was like, Grace Cheer's in this. Excellent. And then I heard it and I went, oh, yeah, this belongs here.
1: Yep.
0: And we started off the set with Can't Let Go from Own Life.
1: Yeah, a bit of Perth-based electronic music there to keep the energy up on a Tuesday night.
0: But guess what time it is, Jason? Guess what time?
1: 8:56.
0: And you know what that means.
1: Oh, it's New Brew Spotlight time.
0: It's New Brew Spotlight time.
1: Where we are shining the New Brew Spotlight on a new release album. And this week we've been very pleased that Lonnie's great alt-rock slash metal band Gold Throne have just dropped their debut album, Eternal Now. And I've been listening to it and loving it. So I'm going to share it all with you all tonight.
0: It is a great album. I was super excited when they said, new album coming out. I'm like, yes.
1: Yeah, Gold Throne, a powerhouse. They do great live shows. They're legends. So we're really stoked to hear their albums out. Shall we just hook into it?
0: Hook into it.
1: All right, let's get on with it. This is Void from Gold Throne off Eternal Now. Available at all good record stores, I assume.
0: Yes. Yes, it is.

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1: And realize that the reason for

0: music is the real-time proof that value is found in the process, not just the product. A musician must be completely present for every single note they play. They must listen, feel the vibration, and respond in real time. And the same is true in meditation. The destination is inevitable. But the quality of the experience is determined entirely by how fully you occupy the present moment. The eternal now.
1: Wow. Hope you all enjoyed that. That was three tracks off the great band Gold Throne's new album, Eternal Now. We just heard the title track off the album, Eternal Now. We also heard Painting Patterns in the middle, and we kicked it off with Void.
2: Absolutely brilliant album. It's so good that my phone fell over again.
1: I don't think anyone noticed if you hadn't pointed it out. Anyway, Gold Throne, Launceston-based band. They're awesome. If you ever get the chance to catch them live, heartily recommend it. Great guys, great music. And I'm very excited for their new album. I wish them all the best success.
2: Absolutely brilliant. I loved Gold Throne when I found them last year, and now they just keep giving me good tracks.
1: All right. Shall we switch it up a little bit? We got, as I said, we want to keep a bit of energy going, so I'm going to dump some more dance music into the mix. This is a Melbourne-based producer. Tough Break.
2: And I'm going to try and keep my arms from flailing because I know this song and it's great.
1: Yeah, no rocking out for Jolene. Jolene's got some stitches in her arm, so I'm not explaining to no doctor how I let her tear stitches out because I was playing too good music. This is Nobody Else from Tough Break.

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0: That was amazing.
1: A lot of face-melting guitar solos in tonight's show, Jolene.
0: Yeah, well, I was in a face-melting guitar solo mood when I put them together. You just heard from Just Another Day with On the Inside, and in the middle we had Blow and Modern Living with Evelyn, and we started out with Nobody Else from Tough Break. That was fun. I liked that set.
1: Yeah, it was. I particularly like Blow in the middle there. It was very chill, different change of pace from the music that's been on this show tonight.
0: I really like Just Another Day. I've got a soft spot for them. They create music that's therapeutic.
1: All right. What else have we got on the show, Jolene? We've got about 40 minutes left, so shall we squeeze in a few more tunes?
0: We should, but I will give you a warning. This next one has some naughty words in it.
1: Oh, I'm sure all of our listeners are very cool and love swears. But will you love Oblivion, our next artist, who is based out of Adelaide in South Australia?
0: That's where they keep all the serial killers, I'm told.
1: Is that right? City of churches, I've heard. But apparently they also keep Oblivion, who's also known as Justin Berses. He's mixes up hip-hop, pop, and metal. What does that sound out? Let's find out.

kitties are running around. Decorations set up so bright that you can see them halfway across town. All these spooky costumes, I've seen about 12 screen masks. I personally like the hazmat suit, but please don't ask. I hopped up to a shadier part of the neighborhood. Nobody was around, but I was sure that all the candy was good. All these untouched houses always got them special flavors, so I'll go through each of them, see if I can find something to savor. Knockety, knockety, knock. That's all I could do, but no one would answer the door, and I wondered if I was screwed. I looked up if any store was open, but it was past 11, so I knew that if I wanted sweets, I'd have to wait till 7. No, but was this a house with some ghouls in this yard with their front porch lights on? So I bolted up and knocked. A young couple opened the door. Something was off. Their faces were rotten, and the smell

asked me if I want a candy, I said yeah, of course. Why else would I be here tonight, staring at this corpse? They shut the door and I was waiting for a minute before they came out with a salad bowl full of something delicious. I googled at my findings, I really couldn't believe it. Tons of full-size candy bars that were all my favorites. They said to take them all as I was their only trick-or-treater. So I happily took the spoils and told them thank you, catch you later. I had a couple more duds before I gave up and I started trudging home. When I had a thought come up, I better check my candy just in case they pulled a fast one. I opened up my pillowcase and skimmed through my collection. I took a few things out, then I wrapped them, no surprise. The fear was in my head, everything I got was fine. I got homemade all the candy, but it had something on it. A minute later, I'm dead on the floor, covered in my

0: Look all the players, what can I say? Click every cool and to mark on that track. And swat all the ladies, I skip my mess. Who can GP fix locally blessed? The year is a crack, I'm a flat one nap. You whistle the blast and I'm a reflex. Locally blessed, rich for this logger, we making them wet.
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0: That was Locally Blessed from Black Chains, De Kooks and Dex. In the middle, we had a 7-minute sojourn with Osiris Lights with their new track Hourglass, and we kicked it off with Trick or Treat from Oblivion and Tiny Tim. I was surprised Trick or Treat was fully Halloween coded for an artist out of Adelaide, South Australia, but I guess more people are celebrating Halloween here.
1: I enjoyed it, and it is coming up to that time of year in quite a few months.
0: It's not at all. It's 4 months away.
1: But I also loved the Osiris Lights. Like, I adore Osiris Lights, and they always
0: take you... We've been playing them for a long time.
1: They always take you on a musical journey.
0: Yeah, they're a progressive alternate rock band out of Perth. And, we've been playing them since we started a show, which is like over 3 years ago now. Started doing the show, at least. So it's good to hear them popping up again and again on the playlists.
1: And I think we're just going to get into this neon dream again, because we've got the Midnight coming up, and they always feel like night driving with slick, wet roads and neon. Their music just reminds me of that.
0: Well, I think it's appropriate for tonight, so if you're driving, be safe and enjoy this tune. This is Runaways from the Midnight.

0: Yeah, I love 51st Avenue. That was amazing. That was Self-Sabotage, and they teamed up with Rin Rin. And in the middle, we had Sweeter Than Blood from Coralix. And we also had a second in the middle there with Internet Friends and I Think I Hate You. I Really Think I Hate You. No Internet Friends. I really don't think that at all. And we started off the set with the neon vibes of The Midnight and Bonnie McKee with Runaways. Jace.
1: Yes, Jolene.
0: What was your favourite in that?
1: Oh, gosh, that is a hard question. That was a cracker of a set. Probably, I mean, The Midnight's Runaways was fantastic. What a great track that was. And as you're right, absolutely correct. Perfect night drive music, particularly if you're on some neon-soaked streets. We can do the soaked streets here. I don't know if we can do the neon so much in Lonnie. But always happy to see Coralix pop up again. They're a fantastic dark, post-dark wave, really. Post-punk band. Very cool music and always fun to see their latest stuff. And Sweeter Than Blood really scratched that itch. I really love their vibe and really cool to hear new music from them.
0: It's getting to that time again, isn't it?
1: What's that?
0: The time where we say goodbye to Lonnie and wrap up our lovely music.
1: Oh, you know, we got another few minutes or so in there. But folks, if you want to stick around, next up we've got the Indigenous talk show Let's Talk coming up. So if you want to dive into their issues, just stick around. They'll be coming up, but I think we might squeeze in one or two more tracks. What do you think, Jolene? Or maybe just one. What am
0: just
1: I talking
0: one.
1: About?
0: Just I think just to? One, because two might be a bit greedy.
1: Yeah, yeah, probably can't do that. I mean, time is as it is.
0: We have to stick to a schedule.
1: All right, we got one more track coming in, guys. I hope you've enjoyed the music tonight. We're going to leave you with Louder Star. Louder Star are a Australian originally, I believed. Oh, no, wait a second. They were living overseas in Berlin, but they've returned to Tasmania. I am, of course, talking about Louder Star, which is Fiora, who is a opera singer and has teamed up with a musician buddy.
0: This track absolutely bangs. I love it. And I was so happy when I found it this week.
1: All right, awesome. We're going to leave you with Flickering Lights, courtesy of Fiora and Louder Star. We'll see you all next week, guys. Have a good one. Stay safe out there.
0: Bye, Lonnie.

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3: Hello and welcome to Let's Talk. My name is Karen Durante. Before I begin, I'd like to acknowledge our ancestors and our elders whose shoulders we stand on. I also want to acknowledge traditional owners across the country where we broadcast to, and also acknowledge that Aboriginal and Torres Strait Islander peoples have never ceded their sovereignty. Well, we got the fellas together again for another catch-up. We did something similar to this back in March of this year. I can't believe how quickly the time has flown. We had Carver Watson, who's from Gargan, George Quaden, Quaden Georgetown. We were going to have Jai Lawton with us as well from Amy, but he's not able to join us. But a very good friend of his is Jeremy Donovan, who joins us. Jeremy, welcome to Let's Talk, into the men's circle with the, don't include me, obviously, but...
4: honorary member today.
3: Honorary member.
5: Welcome. Thank you, Mob. Thanks for having me.
3: I do want to quickly get all of you to tell us who your mob are. So we'll start off with you, Carver. Go around the table.
4: No worries. My name's Carver Watson, Birriggubbin Kungaloo. Are my people, but I was born and raised here in Brisbane. And, pleased to be here.
3: Quaden, when I get your name right.
6: First of all, thank you very much for having me here. Yeah, Quaden Georgetown. Got links to the Biggable mob through my mother's line, and your main people through my birthright, through my last name. Born here in South Brisbane, didn't grow up on country. Had a little bit of connections with Cherbourg, as a lot of my family come from there. But done most of my growing up down south in Sydney. Yeah.
3: And Jeremy, who's your mob?
5: I'm a really proud Googla Yalindji man, and Gumbangia man. So on my father's side, my grandfather was a Googla Yalindji man. So, but all Googla Nyugal, Western Yalindji. And my grandmother, my dad's mum, was a Gumbangia woman from the mid North Coast, which is where that, famous surname comes from. You know, the likes of, our very own Aretha Franklin, Emma Donovan and Casey Donovan. So that's where that surname comes from. But like Quaden, I didn't grow up on country. I wasn't afforded that privilege, and I grew up down in Sydney, but I was, nurtured by, predominantly around Redfern, Waterloo and that area growing up.
3: Well, look, for context for our listeners, we gathered Carver and Quaden previously, as I mentioned, to have a conversation with fellas about the issues that matter to them. And one of the things that we focused on was substance abuse, alcohol addiction. And I guess that's something, Jeremy, that you talked to men about.
5: Yeah, look, it's, I'm one of the really, privileged ones and fortunate ones that I'm able to articulate my story and the challenges that I've faced, as a result of substance abuse. But let's just, addiction, because addiction comes in so many forms, and tragically, as a result of not addressing, the traumatic nature of how I grew up, it's played a significant role in different addictions, and overcoming those addictions and the different tools and the different things that have helped me, navigate the world, because the world's a complicated place sometimes. And when you have unresolved trauma, especially childhood trauma, and not necessarily the right framework around you to unpack it, it can become a really disorientating thing to deal with. And so for me, I had, as a young person growing up, been completely disconnected from my Aboriginality, from my indigeneity. Like I didn't even know, like I wasn't even told that I was black growing up. I was told that I was Maori. And so, I grew up with this understanding that I had this Polynesian link. And so at 12 years old, I was standing in Bajura Children's Court, which Quaden would know, over in Glebe. And, I went to the toilet and there was an Aboriginal flag painted, scribbled or graffitied on the back of the door. And I remember seeing it and I remember thinking, what is this? Like, you know, all of a sudden I've got people telling me that, in fact, that I'm not Māori, that my father was Aboriginal. I don't even know what that is. I don't have a reference for it, you know, and now I'm looking at an Aboriginal flag painted on the back of the, you know, the children's court toilet door. And ultimately, I chased my identity into the prison. And the first time I was incarcerated at 13 years old, like, for the first time I felt black, because, you know, I looked around and I was surrounded by black fellas, you know, other young fellas that were just as lost, just as broken, just as disorientated in the world as I was. And we were finding balance incarcerated. And we were finding a home, and we were finding our people, and we were finding who we were. And so this narrative was defined by, to be incarcerated was to be black. And it, you know, it's the polar opposite. So all of the trauma that I was subjected to, you know, as a result, you know, the sort of the out of home care system and the failings of that system. And then, you know, the trauma of the, you know, the juvenile detention centres back then, you know, I did the majority of my sentences at Mount Penang, or it was called Mount Penang then. It's now called Frank Baxter Juvenile Detention Centre up in Carrying. But they were abhorrent conditions, and the way that we were treated was horrific. While, you know, I don't attest to ever say that I was an angel. I was making a lot of silly choices, and, you know, I was doing things the wrong way. I was committing the crimes. I'm never going to deny that. But the problem in our country we have is that once you're incarcerated, that should be the punishment, and then you should begin healing. But the moment you're incarcerated, they begin subjecting you to more and more trauma. Like, the abuse that we were subjected to in those homes is abhorrent. You know, like, you know, it's, you know, not uncommon for, you know, the nightmares still, you know, to plague you, you know. And then I transitioned from that into adult prison for, you know, my young adult life, until I found freedom in culture.
3: While you were telling your story, I noticed that Quaden was nodding a lot. I guess there is some crossover there, Quaden, given your own experience.
6: First of all, yeah, thank you for sharing that, Jeremy, brother. Appreciate that. As Jeremy entered a few areas that I'm really familiar with, and the systems I'm really familiar with, so I just, it was easy for me to identify, like, where he was talking about certain institutions, being trapped up in them institutions, the revisiting of trauma, what it does on young men trapped in them institutions. And like you were saying about the identity crisis, and a lot of young black fellas feeling they find their identity and their manhood within prison systems. But, you know, it's like I put it down to a form of trauma bonding. You know, we sort of get caught in that. But, yeah, that's mainly why I was nodding, because I share a lot of the vision. I've seen it. I understand where he's coming from. I understand what the disconnection does to him, like black men of that caliber, where it can lead them, and especially the point there about there is no safe systems within prisons. There's no reform or corrections.
4: It's not healing, or
6: unless you have been taught certain systems that you learn over time, you have to heal yourself or find the right sources, whether rehabs or that sort of stuff. You know what I mean? But it doesn't. It can start in prisons with a mindset. But when people are in that disconnection stage, that struggle stage, it can actually put them in an adverse where they go from. That's why we have that recidivism, where they start off as petty crime, major crime, then they're stuck in them institutions.
5: You know, brother, like one of the biggest things is that, you know, like, this narrative of healing requires feeling. And when we're so broken, we don't want to feel, you know, so then we numb ourselves with the addiction. You know, because it hurts to feel, because then all of the, you know, emotions of, you know, which as young men, as men, like, let's not even as Aboriginal men or Torres Strait Islander, as black men, it's not even, but as men, like, we were never given the tools to navigate feelings, you know. And, you know, it was this narrative of it was weak to cry. But I can't tell you how many times, you know, I spent my entire nights in those cold, wet, damp, lonely, empty, soulless cells with just tears, just, you know, soaking my cheeks. You know, that, you know, I used to, you know, I wrote a poem that my cheeks were riverbeds because they just carried so much water.
4: Yeah. It's a really interesting, you know, well, it's not interesting, but, you know, when often people talk about addiction, you know, and even how we treat addiction, it's like a lot of people will look at that as the problem to be dealt with or addressed, but often addiction is the symptom. I think is what we're saying, eh? You know, that men...
5: Absolutely.
4: And, you know, and women, but when we're talking about addiction, it's often that unresolved trauma, it's that thing of escaping, you know? That the addiction is the escape of not dealing with that unresolved trauma or need to heal.
6: Yeah.
4: And often, and I'd just be keen to get both of your views around, you know, when we talk about treatment options and healing, you know, what's your experiences with those sort of treatment processes and models?
6: I'll let you go first, Brother Jeremy.
5: Yeah, look, you know, to me, healing came to me via the country. You know, when I was in 1997, which seems like a long time, excuse my language, but you know what was a long time ago, but it's not that really long time ago.
4: 30 years, brother.
5: Yeah, 30 years, facts are making me, I've just got to stop saying that word. But, you know, like now I feel like, you just call me uncle from now on, you know, but the reality is the narrative of healing came to me when I left Sydney and went back to North Queensland with my nan and pop, and country healed me, you know, because, and then culture healed me because all of a sudden I was being given a reference point of who I was and where I came from, what I was connected to and what I belonged to. And nothing was the narrative I'd raised, you know, I'd grown up with this narrative of everything, you know, life was about what I could attain because then that belonged to me. And then the moment I went back to culture and to community, it was about what I belonged to. And having a belonging, it ended this craving for a longing to knowing who I was. And it gave me a sense of stability, and it then gave me purpose because, you know, culture became the narrative of my purpose. I found every time that life, you know, got a little bit sticky, that the one thing that in my life that was always solid was this navigation of law and culture. And, you know, when I lost my way as a, you know, later on in life, you know, sort of, what, 15 years after, you know, I'd been, you know, out of the prison system, I'd been, you know, sober, you know, because I was never a drinker. I'd give up drinking when my first son was born when I was 21 because I knew that, you know, I just didn't have the mechanics to navigate the space of intoxication because I was so violent, you know, like I was not necessarily an aggressor, like in terms of picking fights, you know, but I've always had a problem as a result of probably the abuse that I was subjected to as a young person. I can't stand a bully, you know, but then the problem is that ultimately I become the bully of the bully. Mm. And, you know, that narrative of violence, I didn't have a mechanism of control if I was drinking. And so the moment he was born, the night that he was born, I was arrested again and I vowed to myself while I was in Surry Hills Watch House, I'm never going to pick up another bottle of alcohol again. And, you know, like, fortunately, you know, the strong-willed mind of myself, you know, I never did it. I never picked up, you know, a bottle of grog again, you know. And so, but that's not to say I've had my own challenges with other addiction, you know, like, because, you know, the narrative of cocaine and methamphetamines, you know, like, it became an escape for me at 30, you know, 37 years old, you know, when things started, when my marriage to the, you know, the mother of my kids dissolved, it was on the back of, you know, I'd been working up in the Northern Territory on the Royal Commission into, you know, the kids that were abused while they're incarcerated. And what I re-traumatized myself really badly by that prison system. And, you know, the coping mechanisms that I navigated that space were straight back into addiction, you know. And that addiction came by the way of, it came by the way of cocaine, it came by the way of methamphetamines, it came by the way of prostitution, it came by the way of gambling, you know, and that, it was like, you know, the ultimate quaddy that just, you know, that I was chasing an escape, or I was escaping, you know, the world through the distractions of my addiction, and the addictions were just destroying me, you know, quicker than I could hold on to. And, you know, I was, you know, really privileged in a way that I say this because a lot of people don't manage to salvage their work life, but I somehow managed to, you know, be able to turn up to, you know, a stage and present a keynote and then, you know, jump off the stage and then find myself in the, you know, in the closest pokey room, you know, with a bag of cocaine. And then, you know, that led me down the path of, you know, into the next brothel. And, you know, it was just, you know, I was just on, I was on a path of destruction. And it wasn't until, you know, I know the point that everything changed again for me, because, and I was only talking about it with my son the other day, that, you know, in, you know, just prior to the, you know, the COVID wave coming through, it was at the height of, you know, all of my addiction, and everything was coming to a crashing point because my money was running out, you know, and I was sitting in Parramatta Children's Court with my son, and my son was charged with a serious offence. And I looked at my son and I just burst into tears, because everything I had tried to provide for my kids was so they never saw what we were subjected to, Quayden, you know, and you understand that. And all of a sudden I'm sitting there and my son's charged with the same offence that I was charged with. And all of a sudden I looked at I completely failed because of my own addiction. I'd never addressed it. And, you know, fortunately for me, you know, I was able to at that point spend every last cent that I had, you know, to get my son good legal representation, which I was never afforded, because it was always just legal aid. And, you know, this narrative of just plead guilty and, you know, cop it in the chin, you know, was, you know, what I was always told. But I was able to get my son good legal representation. And, you know, he got off on a, you know, he got off on a 12-month curfew and a, you know, good behaviour bond and no conviction recorded. And I looked at my son. I remember hugging him on the steps out the front, and I said, "I'm sorry I let you down." I said, "Now I have to go and heal." And I literally, 4 days later, I jumped on a plane and I flew out to the Kimberley, you know, which is not my country. It's, you know, completely foreign country. And I took a job with the Mirangadrong Aboriginal Corporation here, which is their native title body, helping build their social and emotional well-being programs. You know, but ultimately I used it as a tool to rebuild my own life, because I could just escape from the pressures of what everyone was wanting from me constantly. And, you know, I could focus on healing a community that was really broken as a result of alcoholism. And I could also use the country out here to heal myself. And so I worked 3 days a week, 4 days a week, and I went fishing the other 3 days a week. And, you know, for 2 years, you know, through that COVID lockdown, I really rebuilt myself with the tools that my grandparents had given me, which was culture and community. And, you know, it really, you know, allowed me to address some of the childhood trauma that, you know, the trauma that I'd never addressed. I was comfortable with talking about the prison system. I was comfortable about talking about the violence. I was comfortable talking about the associations of, you know, the crime that I was committing in Sydney. But what I was never comfortable about was talking about some of the sexual abuse that we were subjected to as men, because that raised a whole lot of vulnerability that, you know, if I talk about that, am I a man? Because, you know, I had to be really honest about some of the things that, you know, went on, and I had to understand what role I played in some of that. And that was the part that was destroying me, because, and I don't know, you know, how confronting this conversation is, and I really want to be mindful that there are a lot of men, unfortunately, in this country, and especially with our mob, that have been subjected to, you know, various degrees of sexual abuse that have never come to terms with it and never addressed it. And so I want to be mindful that I'm careful of what we talk about on this yarn, you know. But there's an element of what I needed to come to terms with, because, you know, as a 13-year-old, you know, I remember being, you know, touched by, you know, someone that was supposed to be protecting us. I didn't know how to navigate the space of what I was being confronted with. And then I started thinking, like, am I gay? Did I like it? And all these things, like, questioned my masculinity, you know, like, and it attacked my, you know, the values or the integrity system of what I've built my, you know, my character on as a strong man. And, you know, this country allowed me the time to unpack that narrative with the tools that my grandfather gave me. And, you know, the biggest tool my grandfather gave me, he gave me a fire. And he taught me how to make a fire. And my grandfather said to me, this is the most important thing my grandfather ever said to me. And he said to me, son, you can either go and get wood, hardwood, and put that on the fire, and that will burn all night, and it will keep you and it will keep everyone you love warm. Or you can be lazy and you can tip petrol on that fire and it will burn everything down around you. And when I wasn't addressing all of my trauma, honestly, it was like putting fire. It was like putting petrol on a fire because I just couldn't contain it. I couldn't keep it in check. And so the fire became my place of healing. That, you know, every night for, you know, the 2 years living out here, there was seldom a night that I didn't have a fire, even when it was 40 degrees. After work, I'd come home and I'd make a little fire and I'd put some wood on it and I would sit by it and I would consider, you know, all the things that were important to how I rebuild myself and how I rebuild the version of myself that I want to represent for the next, you know, part of my life.
3: We shall quietly reflect on what Jeremy has just shared with us. Some really... I just don't have the words for it.
4: First of all, just appreciate you telling your story, mate. You know, like it's very powerful and it takes a lot of strength and courage. And, you know, obviously you've done the work to get to a point where you can voice that stuff. I think, you know, when we think about particularly men's health, and, you know, those really sad, unfortunate circumstances when, people end their own lives, often there's this thing where mob suffer in silence, you know, and they carry a burden, they suffer quietly, and, talking is a huge part of healing as well, I think. And so, yeah, we thank you for your courage. Although
5: I see it as my obligation. I see it as my obligation to my people, not even, like, you know, my people first, but then, you know, other men, you know, but my people first. And I'm unashamed about that. You know, that it's my obligation to my people first and then other men to be able to, you know, that to have the courage to tell this story, because I know how many men take their own lives as a result of the not having the safety and the strength to be able to speak that pain for the first time. And it doesn't mean that it sets everyone free. But I know that by giving permission for men to hear my story, it gives them comfort and maybe the strength to one day just whisper the words, even if it's not to someone else, but just whisper it to a fire and your fire will heal it. And gradually you'll get the courage. If you can learn to talk it to the fire, you will learn to speak it to another man that can hold that space for you with the integrity that it deserves, because that's the place that we need to create for men, is somewhere safe for us to go. Because right now, where do we go? Like, how do we create a space that's safe for us to have this really, like, deep conversations about the trauma that we've been exposed to? And without blaming anyone, that's the thing, is that our parents, you know, and all the people raising us, they did the best they could in many cases, you know, but they were subjected to policies that were, you know, poisoning them. So, you know, it's not about, you know, blaming at any point. It's just coming to terms with what is the pain that we hold and walk with it as men, as Aboriginal men, and then what's our obligation to other men, but then to the future. Because Sister said it when she was doing the introduction, we stand on the shoulders of giants. But some of our giants were on their knees. They were broken. And so it's our obligation to not just stand on their shoulders, but it's to give a platform of absolute certainty for the next generation to stand on our shoulders. And we're unwavered by the winds that blow, because we have the strength and might and courage and resilience of our, you know, forefathers that, you know, and foremothers that walked before us.
3: Mm. Let's talk about NAMA.
4: Yeah, no, for sure. So, you know, NAMA, you're doing some great work up there, bud. And just for the audience out there, what is NAMA and how did it come about?
5: So I started doing work with Wurundjeri Aboriginal Corporation last year with the Strongmen's Program. The CEO, Adrian McCann, he approached me about, they received some philanthropic funding from the Paul Ramsey Foundation to create for the men's movement. And I said to them, I would love to create a movement, you know, that connected Aboriginal men's services, you know, all the way across the north. That if you drew a line in Broome and you dragged it all the way through Katherine and then across to, you know, Palm Island, you know, not excluding the rest of Australia, but, you know, at first, you know, connecting as many of the northern Aboriginal men's groups as possible, you know, we could create a song line of communication, you know, between men's groups. And so it was agreed upon by, you know, the CEO, and also with Michael Torres, who's an incredible, you know, runs incredible men's services out of Darwin, and the GY Gawalung Yawalung, which is the women's domestic violence shelter here in Kununurra. So the funding was allocated to those three bodies, and they've just sort of given me, I guess, an open slather on how we connected. And so, you know, the first version, I flew across the Broome, and then I travelled, you know, all the way up to Jadigan, on Badijawi country, and then into, you know, the Fitzroy Valley, Fitzroy River, Marawara, and then across to Halls Creek, into Wyndham, Kununurra, and then from there went to Darwin and flew to Cairns and visited Mareeba, Cairns, up to Cooktown, and, you know, just connecting different men's services, men's ranger groups along the way, and we're just about to do Northeast Arnhem Land and also up to the Torres Strait with Bulla Fraser Nye and Bulla Laurie Nona. You know, they indicated how important it is for the men of the Torres Strait to be, you know, sort of included in this piece. And, you know, so what it essentially is a network of, you know, just creating a network of conversations for Aboriginal men to be able to have conversations across the country. We're already doing it in some way, like, because we're watching videos of, you know, mob from the Kimberley, how they hunt turtle and where, how they hunt dugong, and, you know, what's their, you know, vice versa. They're watching our mob over in, you know, in the Cape, and the different videos coming out. And so they're already watching it, interacting with each other through budget. But how do we actually connect each other? And so that's my ultimate goal with it, is just to create a network of conversation where, you know, maybe on a monthly basis, we, you know, create a Northern Australian Aboriginal Men's Alliance, you know, Zoom call where everyone gets on, just has a laugh, talks about what camps are running, how we engage with each other. You know, are there opportunities for, you know, men from the East Kimberley to travel out to, you know, to Cape York and experience their country, and just, you know, sort of have these narratives where men are getting together, you know, on the basis of preserving culture, and also talking about some of the really major things that are affecting, you know, our roles as Aboriginal men in our communities. That, you know, so many of, you know, tragically, so many of our men, you know, end up incarcerated. Young kids, you know, look to their fathers. Their fathers are behind the wire. And, you know, so how do we ensure we build capacity and strength of men, so our young men are seeing us as the role models that we rightfully deserve to be in our communities? And so it's a really exciting, you know, piece. Obviously, as I said before, you know, I love men, like, good ways, you know, like, the, you know, working with men and working with, you know, building their capacity to speak and to lead, because, you know, having strong men lead our communities in the way that we had always led our communities is really powerful. And that's not, you know, overstepping, you know, the places where matriarchal law, you know, still holds a dominant space. It's just saying that men's leadership and the narrative of leading men is a really powerful conversation that needs to be had with our men. And essentially, you know, one of the biggest things I look around is that we have these, you know, we have these peak bodies that represent women. We have peak bodies for domestic violence. We have peak bodies for family violence. We have peak bodies for health. We have peak bodies for children. We don't have a peak body for men. So who's advocating on our behalf? You know, and that's why the words are not heard, because we don't really have there's a minister for women, but there's not a minister for men, you know. And that's the thing, is that, you know, we actually need to have these things, because our men in our society, and this is not just our Aboriginal men, but men in society are dying because there's not a body that's actually listening to what are the concerns that men have.
4: There's a really and I think we're going to have to do this for another program, so it won't be today. But one of the conversations that Karen had raised with me in thinking about more men's health programs is this, you know, this rise of the manosphere. We see all what you'd call that, you know, toxic masculine sort of influences around, you know, hyper masculinity and all that sort of stuff. And there's a really, it's like there's a real gap there for what healthy, strong, deadly manhood or examples of men are.
3: Yeah.
4: You know, that young people are falling into this trap of, oh, you got to have all, you know, you got to be with, have all these women on the side or on the go. You got to have, you know, millions of dollars.
3: And, in the bank.
4: In the bank and all that sort of stuff. And it's really, what's the word? It's almost that it's, cliche of toxic masculinity, you know?
3: It feels gamut too, though.
5: You know, like the majority of that shit that's our young people are glamorizing on the internet. Like I've rubbed shoulders with some of these people. They're not. It's not even real. Yeah. They don't even own the Ferraris.

0: needs to be exposed, you know, and real leadership of men that are, that are actually supporting each other. Men, you know, show our kids the power of what it looks like when 60 men are sitting by a fire and just laughing together. Mm. Because that narrative is powerful. You know, that it's a really powerful narrative when men are just supporting each other and standing by each other and not chopping each other down.
1: I certainly know that there was a lot of support for white men in the fact that there were all these men sheds that were set up. I think it would have been in the 90s and stuff like that. I don't know whether Aboriginal or Torres Strait Islander men were invited to be part of that movement to set up their own shed, but having a place or advocate
2: it
1: for
2: it was the 90s. They were probably worried we were going to take it back in a land grab. Hey, Brother Jeremy, it's really amazing to hear the deadly work that NAMA is doing, that you're doing in establishing NAMA. And I'm sure not only are all those groups really keen to be part of something really powerful, but also, you know, it must be inspiring for you, mate, to get around and see all these deadly programs and see men in other communities all with, you know, similar hopes and aspirations and wanting to do great stuff and be pillars of their communities and families. So look, we want to keep track of it, and if there's anything we can do to continue to shine a light on it,
1: we will catch up with you definitely in 2 months' time.
0: Absolutely, and look, these yarns as well, you know, around the men's space. Anything I can do to support the messaging, just reach out. Like, obviously, it's something that it's a big part of my why. You know, like when you see men rebuild their lives from, you know, like what Quaden's done, you know, like, and, you know, massive love and respect to you, brother, because I know the road that you've walked. I know the challenges we still face in our journey, bros.
3: Amen.
0: You know, so, you know, like, I just feel like the more we can shine a light on men like Quaden, you know, people that have had a journey similar to mine, you know, and show that success narrative. And what's, you know, success is not, you know, defined by bundles of money. Success is defined by how we stand upright and how we smile and how we laugh. And that should be the measurement of our success.
1: Appreciate your time, Jeremy. And thank you.
0: Appreciate you, Mob.
1: And thank you, Carver, for co-hosting beautifully. And, of course, to you too, Quaden, for joining us for this conversation.
3: Thank you,
1: Carver. We'll catch up with you in maybe 2 months' time.
3: Thank you.
4: 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The best of the week from the studios of 4AAA, 98.9 FM, Brisbane.
5: Well, today I am broadcasting at the Link Up Queensland's 2026 Sorry Day Breakfast event, which is held here every year on a Friday at Cranbrook Place within Orley Park West End. It is an opportunity where people can come together to honour the strength of Stolen Generation survivors and their descendants and to show their support for their ongoing healing. So proceedings are about to get underway. This is, you know, at 8:30, so it will be happening as this broadcast goes to air. But we'll have MC Bo de la Cruz speaking to us soon. We're also going to catch up with the CEO of Link Up Queensland, Pat Thompson. Also spoke to Butchler Elder Auntie Lorraine Woolley about her connection, or at least her family's connection to this place. But you can live stream the event as well, and if you go to the Link Up Queensland website, you can see everything that unfolds here from about 8:30 at least Queensland time. Joining us now from the National Sorry Day event here at Cranbrook Place is Pat Thompson, who is the CEO of Link Up Queensland. Pat, a beautiful day for today's ceremony. I guess were you a little bit organised the start of the week with all that rain we were having?
6: I'm glad it's a really lovely day today and that the ground has actually dried out. We were a bit concerned about that. But it is a beautiful morning and we thought it would be really cold given that it was cold last night. So, lovely morning.
5: Mm. Now, firstly, I should have asked you first, your mum.
6: So, my family come from Cherbourg, but my grandfather was removed from up in Kukuyalanji country. My great-grandmother, Lucy Grace Meyer, is one of the women that are named as having been brought here to Cranbrook Place in the early 1900s, about 1903. So she was removed from up in the Gulf Country, Normanton.

0: Waka Waka. So, yeah, family come from Sherbrooke, strong connections all over Queensland, I suppose.
1: I know Link Up has done some research about the women and girls that were brought here, because this was a place where they put the girls in before they were sent off to domestics across the state. Yeah, why was it important to find out who those women were?
0: This is a really, important piece in our history. It's about that truth-telling, and it's about making sure that descendants of those women and girls know that history. We've been overwhelmed with the number of people that have reached out on our website since we published the names, but it was a really important project for us to do. Our research team initially had identified about 12 women, and then with support from the Healing Foundation, we embarked on a research project, and that's how come we've now identified 80 women. And we hope that, going forward, we may be able to identify others. But this has been a really important project for us to identify those women, find out their, get in touch with their descendants, and then work out how we're going to commemorate those women.
1: Mm. Well, you're one of the descendants of that, of those women that were sent here. One of your guest speakers, Brett Nutley, is also, someone whose, I think, grandmother was sent here?
0: I think his great-grandmother, yes. And his auntie is here as well to speak. And I'm sure that we're going to have lots of descendants here today, because we've had an overwhelming response to the, when we published the names on our website. So we're looking forward to hopefully meeting some of those if we haven't already met them.
1: Mm. I remember probably one of the first breakfasts like this, and it was just the one marquee back in the day. Now you've got this great big tent, and you've got two baristas here. And of course the Link Up teams.
0: Yeah, look, we've got a really deadly team at Link Up. I mean, Link Up staff are such dedicated workers. We've got some really long-term employees with us, and Ruth Lolly, who is our research manager. Ruth has been there now for 16 years, so she is absolutely passionate about Link Up, the work that we do, and supporting our clients, our survivors. But it has grown. Every year gets bigger and bigger, and we're really pleased that today we have got a bigger marquee so that more people can fit under there. I think 300 can get under there, and the chairs out here, of course. So yeah, it's going to be a great morning.
1: And why is it important to have commemorate National Sorry Day? Here in Brisbane we do it a little bit different, a few days before the actual date of the tabling of the Bringing Them Home report in federal parliament. Can you talk to us about that decision?
0: Look, we have it on the Friday because logistically we think that for us that's a good day to have it. And there are also, lots of other Sorry Day commemoration events around the city and around the state, and we're always inundated with requests for guest speakers, and so we think if we keep ours to the Friday, we can then hopefully get and attend some of those other events and support them. So, and while the day is significant, I mean, I think for us the important thing is that we commemorate. People know that we have this on this Friday, so we're going to keep it like that. Works well for us.
1: For those people who don't understand why we commemorate, a day remembering the Stolen Generations, I mean, they might say, well, the Prime Minister said sorry, you've had Regis schemes across various jurisdictions, why do we have to keep saying sorry? Because I wonder if that's, something you encounter now and then.
0: I think that it is really important. I mean, the day that the Prime Minister, Kevin Rudd, said sorry in Parliament was a very significant time, and it's important for us to share this with the broader community so that people understand what sorry is about, and we will keep commemorating this day as well as apology and other significant events that we do throughout the year, so that we remember the Stolen Generations, that our children were taken away, removed and treated terribly, suffered terrible trauma, and those survivors are still alive. So it's important for us to remember remember that and not let it be forgotten. Mm.
1: Well, I remember interviewing Steve Larkin, who, of course, is the chair of Healing Australia, and one of the issues that he's raised consistently is that, one, the recommendations of bringing them home report, you know, haven't all been met, and also the surviving Stolen Generation members are, you know, getting into that older age group now and needing more specialised support as seniors.
0: That's right. There is still much work to be done, and the Healing Foundation does a great job in terms of raising the awareness and keeping the issues alive, if you like. So, you know, our survivors are in their elderly years, so that issue around aged care and what that might look for our survivors is really important. The other issue is that in Queensland, there's been no redress scheme for Stolen Generations here in Queensland. We have taken a submission to the Queensland government, so we're waiting to hear back from them. But we're really pleased that they, you know, took the opportunity to meet with us and for us to be able to present a very detailed submission to them for consideration.
1: Just for our listeners, what have you asked for?
0: Look, we're not going to go into that at this point in time. We think that, you know, we've put the submission to the Queensland government as a first step. So we just want to respect that we wait for them to come back to us. And once they do, and of course, you know, things that you put on the table, there's always, you know, that room for negotiation. So we hope that they consider what we've put to them. And there'll be a whole process to this anyway, whether the Queensland government accepts the submission that we've put or whether we have to go down another path. And, of course, that's going to involve a whole lot of other people. This is just a first step, and we at LinkUp thought that it was really important to at least get that on the table.
1: Yeah, because this dormitory, or the site of this former dormitory, isn't the only dormitory that was, you know, set up in Queensland back in the old days. Of course, you know, you said you got links to Cherbourg, and of course that they had a dormitory system there too.
0: Well, there were dormitories in all of our communities, of course. This place particularly was established to send young girls here and put them into, you know, that domestic servitude, you know. And the stories are very interesting because there were so many, and they were young. They were 13, 14, 15, and they were running away from here. So our old people were pretty smart. They made their way back to where, you know, they were brought from. So I think that resilience in our people is still very strong today.
1: So we had our own little rabbit-proof fence stories here.
0: Yeah, absolutely, yeah.
1: Just one final message for Stolen Generation survivors and their families. What would you like to say to them?
0: I think stay strong. Keep telling the truth about what happened to our old people, what continues to happen to our people. Maintain that strength, because we still have a lot of work to do.
1: Appreciate your time.
0: Thank you.
1: Coming to you from the lands of the Yuggera and Turrbal people, it's Karen Durenton for Let's Talk.
2: This is Let's Talk. We're broadcasting live from Cranbrook Place for the Queensland Link Up National Sorry Day event that they hold always on a Friday, mm-hmm. ahead of actual National Sorry Day. And the master of ceremonies, or should we say mistress of ceremonies, is Bo De La Cruz. Bo, yes. Welcome to Let's Talk. Firstly, tell us your mob.
3: Yeah, my mob is I'm a descendant of, from a grandmother's side of the Gadjala people up in Charters Towers, and then my grandfather is from Erub and down the island in the Torres Strait. So, yeah, I was born on the lands of the Larrakia Nation. I have a lot of connection up there through friends and family and, you know, now residing here on Turrbal Yuggera country, where I call home now.
2: We were talking earlier before about whether, you know, your family are Stolen Generation survivors, and you were saying that you've been quite fortunate in that regard.
3: Mm-hmm. 100%. And, you know, like, we always talk about how fortunate we are, and but we always acknowledge that there was some of our family that were taken a long time ago, and some of our very close friends. So, you know, my great-grandmother was, I guess, thinking on her toes, and yeah, basically had to sort of, you know, do what she needed to do. They did come for our family, but my great-grandmother was, no, my kids are Māori, so from New Zealand. So I've got a very good connection to Māori as well, and people, and, you know, I acknowledge all our Indigenous cultures around the world, but for mine here, in the beautiful Australia, you know, we weren't so fortunate.
1: Mm-hmm. Was it important for mob like us, you know, mm-hmm. who haven't had that experience of having family members removed, our generations before us having had their children removed, for us to turn up?
3: We got to turn up, right? This is especially us, the younger generation, to be that voice for our old people that feel like they don't have their voice, and we are their voices for them. And we need to acknowledge that, you know, this has happened in the past, and that we are walking with them to move forward and to help that healing process and to do what we need to do to make sure our old people are acknowledged and what happened was acknowledged. But there is a big healing process that's obviously going on and will go on for generations, you know. So for me, you know, I'm honoured to be here walking alongside and being that voice, and I'll be that voice for my old people for as long as I live, you know. And if you know me, I'm a very staunch person, you know, and I think that, you know, I always say that comes down to my totem, which is the emu, and I never take a step backwards. I always look to go forward, and I'll move forward with my people for as long as we can.
1: Yeah, don't mess with them emus, eh?
3: No, definitely don't mess with us. We can be vicious at times.
1: So what's your message for people today?
3: Look, just to... And I think, you know, we use this not only to acknowledge and to heal our people, but also for other people to have that understanding and that acknowledgement and that empathy and the caring for our people that have been a part of the stolen generations and all the generations that have been a part of it. And to just, you know, educate yourself around why that sort of intergenerational trauma is still around in our people, but that we are in a process of healing, and we have been for a long time, and all types of healing. You know, we have our traditional healing, we have the Western healing, but, you know, nothing better than coming together like this at Cranbrook Place, here where they had the girls' home, and to acknowledge and to just be together, you know. Like, connection is something that I've found that in the last 20 years has been so important, and it has been for our whole life, but I feel like there's been more of a movement where we are connected, we are confident, and we are looking after each other, and for people to understand that. And if you don't know, come and educate yourself. And if there's mob that are, you know, especially our people that are a part of the stolen gen and don't know anything, link up is here to help you, and there's a lot of other services too, so don't be ashamed, you know. Come down, educate, and just be a part of this beautiful healing process.
1: Thank you.
3: Thanks, sis.
1: Coming to you from the lands of the Yuggera and Turrbal people, it's Karen Durante for Let's Talk. Karen Durante with you for Let's Talk, broadcasting live from Cranbrook Place for the annual National Sorry Day event that Queensland Link Up run here each year. I'm with Aunnie Lorraine. Aunnie Lorraine, tell us your mob.
4: Bachelor from Harvey Bay.
1: And your family have been touched by those policies that have separated children from their families. Can you tell us how far it goes back?
4: My grandfather's sisters were taken away and brought to Cranbourne House.
1: Somewhere in the
4: 1900s. 1900s, yes, yeah. It was, yeah.
1: And I've heard some stories about some of the girls that were brought here obviously didn't like it and tried to get back. So were your grandfather's sisters the ones that tried to get away from this place too?
4: Sent here as a servant, and she was sent out to work for the white people, police sergeants, and from here she worked for Mrs. Widdop here in Brisbane, and then she was sent down to Tweed Heads to work never came back to the Bay. And Clara, Clara was sent here, and she went back to Boonaroo and married young German fisherman in Boonaroo.
2: And was it the family that pieced together the stories of your great aunts?
4: We were, as children, we weren't told anything, and we only found out after my grandfather had died through research. We knew where we'd come from, but we didn't know about our aunties, and we weren't told anything. My father wasn't allowed to speak language.
2: And so, did you ever reconnect? Did they have children themselves?
4: They did, yes. They had children and we're all together. Yeah, we're all reconnected. Auntie Lucy's daughter came looking for granddad, and she used to come to Harvey Bay every year. So,
2: do you recall when that happened?
4: Yeah, I remember. I was only a kid. She used to come every year, and she'd come and visit granddad.
2: And so she was just an auntie that, you know, you knew of, but you didn't know the backstory at that stage.
4: No, it was her mother that was taken away, Auntie Lucy, and that was Auntie Ida Wheeler. Yeah, so I remember her coming, because I'm 78, so I remember her coming every year.
2: You know, is this, how many, have you been to Cranbourne before today?
4: No.
2: So this is your first time?
4: Yes. Yep.
2: How are you feeling about today?
4: It's emotional to think that they had been here, and like their life story is horrific. So it's not a good story. But at least we're able to acknowledge them.
2: That
4: it never happens again, and just hope that it never ever happens again.
2: Thank you for sharing your story,
4: Andrea. Thank you, Karen.
5: And that is Let's Talk for today. My thanks to Pat Thompson, CEO of Link Up Queensland, Auntie Lorraine Woolley, and also to Beau Dela Cruz for agreeing to be interviewed for today's Let's Talk.
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3: Good morning, I'm Laura Devoy. US President Donald Trump says an American Apache helicopter which crashed while patrolling the Strait of Hormuz yesterday was shot down by Iran. He says, out of necessity, the United States must respond. The BBC's Gary O'Donoghue is in Washington.
4: After what appeared to be something of a de-escalation in the wider conflict yesterday, President Trump's announcement that he will respond to the attack risks inflaming the situation once again. Both pilots were rescued and are unharmed. But now the US believes the Iranians were responsible for the downing of the Apache helicopter, domestic concerns will demand some kind of reaction. The nature of that reaction will be key in determining how significantly the situation could spiral further out of control. A proportionate act of retaliation may be containable. Anything more may instigate further tit-for-tat and push even further into the distance any prospect of a negotiated settlement.
3: First home buyers in the ACT will no longer have to pay stamp duty, housing central to Treasurer Chris Steele's second budget. Currently, only homes under $1 million in the nation's capital are exempt from stamp duty, and purchases must be below income eligibility thresholds. The ACT will become the first jurisdiction to fully abolish stamp duty for people entering the property market. Mr. Steele will hand down the budget today. Meantime, local councils across New South Wales have proposed a new system for funding essential infrastructure to unlock housing supply. The plan includes a $5 billion no-interest loans scheme for councils to bring forward the construction of roads, stormwater systems and other infrastructure. Local Government New South Wales says without upfront investment in roads, water, sewage and stormwater, housing is not being built. It says making low-interest loans available to councils could turbocharge housing construction. Three Americans and an Italian have been announced as the crew for Artemis 3, NASA's next mission as it prepares to land on the moon. The astronauts will travel inside the same Orion capsule used by Artemis 2 earlier this year as they fly in Earth's orbit and dock prototype lunar landers on the moon. The mission is being described as a rehearsal for the moon landing, penciled in for 2028. Commander Randy Bresnik spoke this morning.
5: We, the Artemis 3 crew, are honored to be able to carry this torch forward, to be able to execute our mission, to make that flame burn brighter and pass it on.
3: Former Australian of the Year Neil Danaher will be farewelled today. Mr. Danaher died last month following a decade-long battle with motor neurone disease. In 2014, he founded Fight MND, a not-for-profit organisation which raises money for research into motor neurone disease. In 2025, he was named Australian of the Year. Thousands of people are expected to attend the MCG today, including the Prime Minister and the Governor-General. The service will begin at 1 p.m. and will be live-streamed. Turning to sport, the Matildas have defeated Mexico 3-1 in their second friendly. Alana Kennedy opened the scoring in the 22nd minute, but Mexico equalised minutes later. Australia took the lead after Sam Kerr found the back of the net in the 36th minute, but the goal was recorded as an own goal as it took a deflection off Kerr's kick. Caitlin Ford extended the Matildas' lead in her 150th international match.
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6: We'll have more national radio news for you this morning at 7 o'clock. Good morning, everyone. Happy Wednesday. It's 6:04 on this, the 10th day of June 2026. Paul Dubois with you through until 9:30 this morning. Let's see what's happening weather-wise. Looks like the rain's back. Showers forecast for Burnie today, expected top of 16. Outlook for tomorrow becoming cloudy, minimum 5, maximum 15. Devonport, showers and windy, expecting a top today of 16 degrees. Outlook for tomorrow, partly cloudy, minimum 4, maximum 14. Hobart area, a shower or two and 18 degrees expected today. Outlook for tomorrow, mostly sunny, minimum 7, maximum 15. The Launceston area, cloudy, very high chance of showers, becoming less likely late this afternoon and evening. Winds northerly, 25 to 35 kilometres per hour, becoming light in the late evening, expecting a top today of 16 degrees. Outlook for tomorrow, mostly sunny, minimum 4, maximum 15. If you're heading to the mainland, expect a shower or two in Sydney, 23 degrees, 19 for Melbourne with showers and wind easing. Shower or two for Brisbane, 23. Perth, shower or two and 18 degrees. Adelaide, showers and 17. Canberra, showers 15. And Darwin today, mostly sunny, 33 degrees. Temperatures around the region. Quite mild this morning. Cressy, 11. 12 degrees at the Launceston Airport. Launceston, 15. And Lowhead, 16. It's 6:06. And last Wednesday at this time, while paraphrasing a newspaper article, we said that Federal Assistant Minister Patrick Gorman was going to this year's Soccer World Cup in North America. We've been advised he is not attending. We apologise to the minister for any embarrassment this may have caused. I have an addition to this story, reported in the Financial Review. Labour heavyweights Murray Watt and Madeleine King were both gifted Socceroos jerseys by the group this year, as well as while Cook and Patrick Gorman attended the team's World Cup qualifier against Japan last June. So there we go. It's 6:07, City Park Radio. Here's Slim Dusty.

Slim Dusty, g'day, g'day. And how are you on this Wednesday morning? Hope you're going well. It's 10 past six, and AFL great and motor neurone disease crusader Neil Danaher will be farewelled at a state funeral in front of legions of fans he inspired over his decade-long battle. The man who became the symbol of the fight against MND died at home on May the 25th, aged 65. Prime Minister Anthony Albanese will lead tributes at Danaher's funeral today, held on the same hallowed grounds of the MCG, where he played for and coached Melbourne and Essendon. Family, friends and former colleagues will also offer tributes to the much-loved football figure before he was sent off, or is sent off rather, with a guard of honour. Danaher was diagnosed with the incurable and fatal disease, which he dubbed the Beast, in 2013. And I believe that the state funeral will be televised on the Seven Network. I'm not too sure about the other TV channels, but I know it's being televised live on the Seven Network. That's the state funeral for Neil Danaher being held today. It's 12 past 6, City Park Radio. Just bear with me, I just had to sneeze. US singer Faith Evans is 53 today. Born in Lakeland, Florida, her hits include I'll Be Missing You with Puff Daddy and Love Like This.

0: Faith Evans, who's 53 today. That was a hit for her called Love Like This. She was born in Lakeland, Florida. And her hits also included I'll Be Missing You with Puff Daddy. It's 17 past 6, City Park Radio.
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Did you ever have to make up your mind? City Park Radio, it's 19 past six. This is Bert Camford, beginning to see the light.

The Reflections, just like Romeo and Juliet at 24 and a half past six. English actor Lionel Jeffries was born in London on this day in 1926. He died aged 83 in 2010. He directed the 1970 film The Railway Children. Jeffries appeared in a number of movies beginning in the early 50s, usually in comedies. His film roles include Two-Way Stretch, Camelot, and Chitty Chitty Bang Bang.

0: That's the opening tune to the movie Chitty Chitty Bang Bang, played by the London Symphony Orchestra. And one of the stars of Chitty Chitty Bang Bang was Lionel Jeffries, who was born on this day in 1926. He passed away aged 83 in 2010. One of the other stars of Chitty Chitty Bang Bang was Dick Van Dyke, who is still with us. It's 29 past 6, City Park Radio.
1: VFL action is back this weekend on City Park Radio. We'll be calling the game when the Tasmania Devils host the Richmond Tigers at UTAS Stadium this Saturday afternoon. Both sides are coming off wins, with Tasmania storming home to defeat North Melbourne last weekend and Richmond defeating the Sydney Swans prior to their bye. Join Matt Donaldson, Matthew McGee and David Gruber this Saturday from 12 noon for live VFL action right here on City Park Radio. 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
0: It's 6:30, time to check some of the stories in this morning's Examiner newspaper. And bringing people together and helping those in need are the main aims of Blaze, the brainchild of Bass MP Janie Finlay. Blaze is an annual winter event featuring auctions, food and art held around fire pits in Ms. Finlay's office car park on Wellington Street. It's hoped this year's event on June the 26th will raise $5,000 for the Examiner's Winter Relief Appeal and its chosen charities, who are facing unprecedented demand. A renewed search for a man missing since January has hoped to bring his family the answers they desperately seek. Days after successfully recovering human remains in the search for Scottsdale man Peter Willoughby, the Find Our Lost Loved Ones group has turned its attention to finding Michael Vrankovich, last seen in Georgetown on Tuesday, January 13th. Mr. Vrankovich's family is still seeking answers about what happened when the 58-year-old set out for a walk on that day. Just a couple of the stories in this morning's Examiner newspaper. We'll have a full roundup for you at 9:30 with the Examiner readings on City Park Radio.

McMahon, New Country Morning on City Park Radio, where the time is 24 to 7. And Australian singer Altian Childs is 51 today, born in Mount Isa, Queensland. He

Australian singer Altian Childs is 51 today, and he won the second season of The X Factor in Australia in 2010. That was a top 10 hit for him called Somewhere in the World. It's 20 to 7, City Park Radio.

0: Steve Miller Band, Abracadabra, City Park Radio. It's 16 to 7, and I notice in the news this morning that hundreds of Barbecues Galore workers face an uncertain future after the iconic Aussie chain announced it would shut 62 of its stores following the collapse of a last-ditch deal to save the struggling retailer. Barbecues Galore went into voluntary administration in February this year. Plans for Gordon Brothers to recapitalise the business under a proposed deed of company arrangement failed to secure commercial trading terms with suppliers. The Gordon Brothers proposal to stop the group from winding up or entering liquidation was supported by creditors, but negotiations with counterparties, including landlords and suppliers, failed to reach acceptable commercial trade terms. So there we go. Looks like the end for Barbecues Galore. It's 6:45 here at City Park Radio.
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Craig Ifield, the Wayward Wind at 10 to 7 City Park Radio, and the Cotton Club, a famous US nightclub closed in Harlem on this day in 1940. It was the subject of the 1984 film of the same name. From that film, here's John Barry with the Cotton Club Stomp number 1.

0: That was John Barry and a tune called Cotton Club Stomp Number 1. And the Cotton Club, a famous US nightclub, closed in Harlem on this day in 1940. It was the subject of the 1984 film of the same name. And if you like jazz...
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2: Good morning, I'm Laura Devoy. A new report has found the New South Wales health system is continuing to experience significant pressure with increasing demand for hospital and ambulance services. The Bureau of Health Information says in 2024-25, patients in New South Wales spent less time in emergency departments compared to most other jurisdictions, but bed occupancy rates reached record levels. 94.8% of available beds were occupied, and New South Wales Public Hospital patients had higher wait times for elective surgery. Police are calling for calm in Northern Ireland after a shocking knife attack fueled tensions in the capital, Belfast. A 30-year-old man, believed to be from Sudan, has been charged with attempted murder and will face court on Wednesday. The victim is in a serious condition in hospital. Buses and bins have been set alight, and protesters gathered in Parliament Square calling for limits on immigration, which have also been widespread on social media. First Minister Michelle O'Neill says there is no place for violence in Northern Ireland.
3: The perpetrator of this heinous crime must face the full weight of the law. I think we're all united in saying that those involved in violent criminality have no place in this society. Anyone who engages in violent criminality have no place in our community.
2: The Lebanese Health Ministry says 8 people were killed in Israeli strikes on the city of Tyre. The Israeli military had earlier issued an alert for residents to evacuate. There have been numerous ceasefire agreements between Israel and Lebanon, but Hezbollah rejected the latest one last week, and Israel has said it will continue to target the militant group. South Australia's local government association says it's looking into potential impacts of a delay to upcoming council elections. Shannon Kirkwood has more details.
4: Yesterday, South Australia's acting electoral commissioner Leah McClay announced she's waiting on a decision by the state government on whether it will approve a request for a delay of the November elections. Ms. McClay says she wants to wait until the implementation of recommendations from an independent review of this year's state election. That review is currently underway. She says more time is required to avoid a repeat of the problems experienced during the state election, including uncounted ballots. Local Government Association President Heather Holmes-Ross says this may have substantial implications, not only for local governments in general, but current elected members.
2: Dr. Clara Perron, a researcher at the National Museum of Natural History in France, has been awarded the Hawke Rocard Medal. Named after former Prime Ministers Bob Hawke and Michel Rocard, who in 1989 spearheaded a global effort to prevent mining in Antarctica. Dr. Perron's research has shed light on the ecosystems and fish population of southern and Antarctic waters. Turning to sport, Gary Ablett Jr. has been inducted into the AFL's Hall of Fame. A Brownlow medalist and an 8-time All-Australian, the 42-year-old played 357 games for Geelong and Gold Coast. He acknowledged his father, Gary Ablett Sr., also in the AFL Hall of Fame.
5: I can still remember being a kid watching you play football and thinking, when I grow up, I want to be just like you. I feel very blessed to have been able to hang around the football club with Nathan, watch you train and play the game you love.
2: Tim Evans, John Worsfold, David Cantilla, Hayden Kennedy and Dustin Fletcher were the other inductees who were honoured at a ceremony in Melbourne last night. And in cricket, Bangladesh has defeated Australia by 86 runs in a rain-affected one-day international.
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6: We'll bring you more National Radio News this morning at 8 o'clock. Good morning, everyone. It's 7:04. Happy Wednesday. Although, we're in for more rain. That's the forecast from the Weather Bureau. Let's check the forecast right now. Showers for Burnie today, expecting a top of 16. Out of tomorrow, becoming cloudy, minimum 5, maximum 15. Devonport, showers and windy today, expected top 16. Outlook for tomorrow, partly cloudy, minimum 4, maximum 14. Hobart area, shower or 2 and 18 degrees today. Tomorrow, mostly sunny, minimum 7, maximum 15. The Launceston area, cloudy, very high chance of showers, becoming less likely late this afternoon and evening. Winds northerly, 25 to 35 kilometres per hour, becoming light in the late evening, expecting a top today of 16 degrees. Adler for tomorrow, mostly sunny, minimum 4, maximum 15. Mainland capital, shower or two for Sydney in 23, 19 for Melbourne with showers and wind easing. Shower or two for Brisbane, 23, 18 for Perth with a shower or two. Adelaide showers, 17. Canberra showers, 15. Looks like the only fine day today is Darwin. Mostly sunny, expecting a top of 33 degrees. Temperatures around the region, Cressy, 11. 14 degrees at the Launceston Airport, 15 in Launceston and Lowhead, 16 degrees. It's 6 past 7, Paul Dubois with you through until 9:30. Good morning, great to have you with us.

That's the Masters Apprentices living in a child's dream. It's 7:09, City Park Radio. Rolling Stones began recording It's All Over Now at the Chess Studios in Chicago on this day in 1964. It was a remake of a song recorded by the Valentinos. The Stones recorded the song at the request of Phil Spector.

0: Rolling Stones, It's All Over Now. And they began recording that song at the Chess Studios in Chicago on this day in 1964. The Stones recorded the song at the request of Phil Spector. It's 12 past seven.
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And Rod Stewart was knighted in the Queen's Birthday Honours List for services to music and charity on this day in 2017. Here's Rod with one of his big hits, You're In My Heart.

Sir Rod Stewart, you're in my heart. And Rod Stewart was knighted in the Queen's Birthday Honours List for services to music and charity on this day in 2017. It's 7:26, City Park Radio.

Casey Barnes and Miracles, City Park Radio. Good morning, it's 29 past 7. Time to check some of the stories in this morning's Examiner newspaper. As Launceston charities face unprecedented winter demand, Bass MP Janie Finlay's annual fundraiser is returning bigger and better than ever. Blaze is an annual winter event calling on Tasmanians to brave the mid-year cold and warm up on Wellington Street around fire pits in Ms. Finlay's office car park. This year, Ms. Finlay is hoping to raise $5,000 for the Examiner's Winter Relief Appeal, a goal she surpasses every year. The target for the 2026 appeal has been set at $90,000, with every cent being distributed evenly between Launceston City Mission, the Salvation Army, the Launceston Benevolent Society, and St. Vincent de Paul. Child safety changes on Apple devices have been inspired by Australia's ban on under-16s using social media. Apple's chief executive, Tim Cook, has spoken with Prime Minister Anthony Albanese about the changes in a phone call on Tuesday, singling out the restrictions enforced for young Australians. Under the changes to devices such as iPhones and iPads announced overnight on Monday, access to content can be limited for under-18s. Permission will need to be asked before apps can be downloaded or whether purchases can be made, while parents can also manage who their children communicate with. Some of the stories making news in today's Examiner newspaper. There'll be a full roundup for you this morning at 9:30 with the Examiner readings on City Park Radio. It's 29 to 8.

Sounds like the place to be in California with all the sun there, because it is summer in the US. And that was the Rivieras on City Park Radio, where the time is 27 to 8. And the Beatles single, Paperback Writer, was released in the UK on this day in 1966. Hey.

0: The Beatles and Paperback Writer. And they released that song in the UK on this day in 1966. It's 24 to 8.
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1: Bobby Darin, Artificial Flower, City Park Radio. It's 20 to 8. And celebrating a birthday today is English model and actress Elizabeth Hurley. She's 61 today, born in Hampshire. She's had the female lead role in Austin Powers' Man of Mystery and appeared in 15 episodes of the TV series Gossip Girl. She also appeared in the TV series The Royals, as Queen Helena. A former longtime girlfriend of Hugh Grant, and in 2007 she married Arun Nair. In March 2007, they divorced in 2011. In 2011, she began a relationship with Australian cricketer, the late Shane Warne. They separated in 2013. She's now in a relationship with singer Billy Ray Cyrus. Aboriginal boxer and father of Anthony Mundine, Tony Mundine, is 75 today. Born in New South Wales, he won the Australian middleweight title in 1970 and the heavyweight crown in 1972. He had 96 bouts in his career, which included a record 65 knockouts. In 2000, his son Anthony Mundine quit his $600,000 a year rugby league career with St George Illawarra to pursue a boxing career. Just a couple of people celebrating today as their birthday. If today, the 10th of June, is your birthday, many happy returns of the day to you. It's 19 to 8.

0: Walter Murphy and the Big Apple Band with a fifth of Beethoven. It's 16 to 8, City Park Radio.
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Sky Hooks. 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His hit songs include I Can't Stop Loving You, Hit the Road, Jack, and Georgia on My Mind.

late Ray Charles and George Are On My Mind, and Ray Charles passed away aged 73 on this day in 2004. It's 5 to 8 City Park Radio. This is Perry Como.

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2: Good morning, I'm Laura Devoy. The US Central Command says forces began launching self-defense strikes at Iran this morning. It's in response to the downing of an American Army Apache helicopter, which crashed while patrolling the Strait of Hormuz yesterday. While it was initially unclear what had happened, US President Donald Trump says it was shot down by Iran. Those on board, he said, were safe and uninjured. In a statement issued a short time ago, CENTCOM said the new mission was a proportional response to unjustified Iranian aggression. A man who was held in immigration detention despite there being no real prospect of removal will today learn if he should receive compensation. Safwat Abdulhadi's visa was cancelled by then Home Affairs Minister Peter Dutton in 2017. Several years later, he was found to not be medically fit to travel and the court ruled he could not be deported. Mr. Abdulhadi's lawyers argued he should not have been detained. The High Court's decision could determine whether hundreds of non-citizens who were released after the court found indefinite immigration detention was unlawful, are also entitled to damages. In Afghanistan, a woman and a child have reportedly been killed in a crackdown by Taliban forces on protests against the detention of women who broke strict dress codes. The Taliban has denied anyone was killed. The BBC's Carrie Davies reports from Islamabad.
3: Over the weekend, there were reports that local Taliban government officials in Herat had begun to arrest women they considered to be improperly wearing the hijab by showing their faces. The UN has cited reports that around 30 women were detained. The Taliban government have imposed many restrictions on women since they took power, including strict dress codes. Women must be completely covered when they leave home. Protests against the Taliban are increasingly rare, but a group of men and women took to the streets in Herat to protest.
2: An individual who changed lives on and off the football field is being honoured with a state funeral in Melbourne today. As David Wilson reports, members of the public will gather to farewell Neil Danaher 2 weeks after he passed away.
4: Neil Danaher AO lived a life that expanded beyond the bounds of AFL. Playing 82 games for Essendon for 20 years, he then pivoted to coaching Melbourne Football Club in 1998, earning him the affectionate nickname of the Reverend during his 10-year tenure. Neil's 2013 diagnosis with motor neuron disease inspired him to co-found Fight MND, which has raised $141 million and gained him Victorian of the Year in 2019 and Australian of the Year in 2025. A state funeral will be held for him at Melbourne Cricket Ground at 1 p.m. local time today.
2: Hundreds of thousands of trees will be planted to restore critical habitat in a bid to save an endangered native cockatoo from extinction. The Carnaby's black cockatoo population has plummeted in recent decades as the bird's habitat and woodland food sources have been cleared for farming and urban development. Banksia trees are a lifeline for the cockatoos. More than 200,000 of them will be planted near Mandurah in Perth South to create a critical feeding habitat. 50 artificial nests and 20 self-cleaning solar-powered water stations will also be installed. Turning to sport, the Matildas have defeated Mexico 3-1 in their second friendly. Alana Kennedy opened the scoring in the 22nd minute, but Mexico equalised minutes later. Australia took the lead after Sam Kerr found the back of the net in the 36th minute, but the goal was recorded as an own goal as it took a deflection off the keeper. Caitlin Ford extended the Matildas' lead in her 150th international match.
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5: We'll bring you more National Radio News this morning at 9 o'clock. Good morning, everyone. It's 8:04. Happy Wednesday, the 10th day of June, 2026. Paul Dubois with you through until 9:30. Great to have you with us. Checking the weather forecasts. Showers for Burnie today and 16 degrees. Outlook for tomorrow becoming cloudy. Minimum 5, maximum 15. Devonport, showers and windy. Expected top today of 16 degrees. Outlook for tomorrow, partly cloudy. Minimum 4, maximum 14. The Hobart area, shower or two. Expected top of 18. Outlook for tomorrow, mostly sunny. Minimum 7, maximum 15. The Launceston area, cloudy. Very high chance of showers becoming less likely late this afternoon and evening. Winds northerly 25 to 35 kilometres per hour becoming light in the late evening. Expecting a top today of 16 degrees. Outlook for tomorrow, mostly sunny, minimum 4, maximum 15. Mainland capital, shower or two for Sydney, 23 degrees, 19 with showers and wind easing for Melbourne. Shower or two for Brisbane, 23, 18 for Perth, shower or two. Showers for Adelaide, 17, showers for Canberra, 15. Only place that's got any sunshine today is Darwin. Mostly sunny, expected top of 33 degrees. Temperatures around the region, Cressy, 11 degrees. 15 degrees at the Launceston Airport, and Lowhead and Launceston both 16 degrees. It's 8:06.

John Farnham, everything is out of season. Sad to hear that John Farnham will be unable to perform anymore after his cancer treatment. And at least we've still got him on disc and CD. It's 8:09, City Park Radio. And English reggae singer Maxi Priest, real name Max Elliott, is 65 today. He was raised in Britain by Jamaican parents. Maxi's hits include Close to You and Wild World.

0: reggae singer Maxie Priest and Wild World. And Maxie Priest, real name Max Elliott, is 65 today. He was raised in Britain by Jamaican parents. His hits include Close to You and the one I just played, Wild World. It's 13 past 8.
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0: It's 25 past 8 and Elvis Presley recorded A Fool Such As I on this day in 1958.

James Rain and James Blundell and Way Out West. It's 8:30 here at City Park Radio. Time to check some of the stories in this morning's Examiner newspaper. And after months of anticipation, St Helens has welcomed its first ever Recycle Rewards reverse vending machine. The new St Helens facility officially opened to the community on June the 4th, offering locals the chance to return eligible drink containers and receive a 10-cent refund for each one. Located in the car park at the St Helens Sports Complex off Tully Street, the arrival of the machine was described as very exciting by Mayor Mick Tucker. A former Tasmania police sergeant has had his matters delayed again after the case appeared before the court more than a year ago. Dale Geoffrey Cook was due to face the Launceston Magistrates Court on June 9th on a single count of accessing child abuse material using a carriage service. He's still not pleaded despite the charges dating back more than a year. The case was adjourned until October. Some of the stories in this morning's Examiner newspaper. There'll be a full roundup for you at 9:30 with the Examiner readings on City Park Radio. It's 27 to 9.

At least, this is what Ray Charles told me. They heard the breeze through the trees, singing weird

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1: 22 to 9, and US actress and singer Judy Garland, real name Frances Gum, was born in Grand Rapids, Minnesota on this day in 1922. She passed away aged 47 in 1969. One of her best-known films was playing Dorothy in The Wizard of Oz.

0: From the Wizard of Oz, that was Judy Garland, Somewhere Over the Rainbow. And Judy Garland was born on this day in 1922. She was only young when she passed away. She passed away aged 47 in 1969. During the 1940s, she made some of Hollywood's best Technicolor musicals, such as Meet Me in St. Louis, Easter Parade, and A Star is Born. She married five times. In 1945, she married director Vincent Minnelli. Their daughter, Liza, became a star in her own right. Here's the great Judy Garland with The Trolley Song.
1: With my high starch collar and my high top shoes and my hair piled high upon my head,

0: That's the very talented Judy Garland and the Trolley Song. And Judy Garland was born on this day in 1922. She passed away aged 47 in 1969. It's 16 to 9.
1: During June, winter serenity abounds at Bridisdow Lavender Estate. The estate is wrapped in cool mists and frosty mornings with the lavender plants in full dormancy. But there's plenty of behind-the-scenes work going on, planting, weeding and winter maintenance. 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

sad case of loving you, Robert Palmer on City Park Radio, where it's 12 to 9 and checking some birthdays on this day. Leader of the House, Australian federal politician Ian Sinclair, turns 97 today. Born in Sydney, he was leader of the National Party from 1984 to 1989. He retired as Speaker in October 1998. Prince Philip Mountbatten, the Duke of Edinburgh, was born on the island of Corfu, Greece, on this day in 1921. He passed away aged 99. Well, he wasn't born in 1921. That's anyhow, he passed away recently. He married Queen Elizabeth II in 1947 and became a British citizen, renouncing Greek and Danish ties in the same year. In 2017, they celebrated 70 years of marriage, the longest of any monarch. Queen Elizabeth died aged 96 in September 2022. And reiterating, Prince Philip was born in 1921. He passed away aged 99 in 2021. Gold Coast fashion designer Paula Stafford was born in Melbourne on this day in 1920. She passed away aged 102 in 2022. Paula was very much responsible for launching the bikini on the Gold Coast in the 1950s. Her biography, Bikini, The Paula Stafford Story, was published in 2010. It's coming up to 10 to 9 here at City Park Radio. And lead singer with the American all-girl group, the Shirelles, Shirley Owens, real name Shirley Alston Reeves, turns 85 today. She was born in North Carolina. The Shirelles' 60s hits include Dedicated to the One I Love, Soldier Boy, and Will You Still Love Me Tomorrow?

The Shirelles, Will You Still Love Me Tomorrow? And lead singer with the American all-girl group The Shirelles, Shirley Owens, is 85 today. She was born in North Carolina. It's 7 to 9, City Park Radio.

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0: And hosting Side One, Track One this Friday, 12th of June, The Mountain by Steve Earle, who is into bluegrass music. So if you like bluegrass music like I do, Dan Stevens will be hosting Side One, Track One this Friday on City Park Radio. It's 3 to 9, news, sport and weather not far away.

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That's the Supremes, Baby Love, at 12 past 9, City Park Radio. Paul Dubois with you through until 9.30. At 9.30, we have the Examiner readings. Time to open the daily diary and check some of the events that occurred on this day in years gone by. The Australian Women's Weekly was published for the first time on this day in 1933. In 1982, it was announced the magazine would change to a monthly publication, but the name would remain the same. Alcoholics Anonymous, AA, was founded in Ohio in the US by Bill Wilson and Dr. Robert Smith, both alcoholics, on this day in 1935. The ballpoint pen was patented by Laszlo and George Biro in 1943. Spencer Tracy, American actor, died aged 67 on this day in 1967. He co-starred with Katharine Hepburn in several films. They were nominated for Academy Awards more times than any other actor or actress. Tracy 9 times and Hepburn 11. James Dibble, ABC TV newsreader, read his final 7 p.m. news bulletin after 34 years of news presenting in 1983. Bob Geldof was made an honorary Knight of the Queen in 1986. McPherson Robinson started his own company and began manufacturing confectionery in the Melbourne suburb of Fitzroy on this day in 1880. Some of the events that occurred on this day in years gone by, it's 14 past 9, City Park Radio.

0: That's the Wolf Brothers. You need a farmer. Yes, we all need farmers. 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

0: I fought the law, and guess what? The law won. Doesn't seem to be the way these days in certain circumstances. It's 21 past nine, City Park Radio.
1: VFL action is back this weekend on City Park Radio. We'll be calling the game when the Tasmania Devils host the Richmond Tigers at UTAS Stadium this Saturday afternoon. Both sides are coming off wins, with Tasmania storming home to defeat North Melbourne last weekend and Richmond defeating the Sydney Swans prior to their bye. Join Matt Donaldson, Matthew McGee and David Gruber this Saturday from 12 noon for live VFL action right here on City Park Radio. 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

Wrapping up breakfast on this Wednesday morning. That was Dire Straits and The Walk of Life. It's 28 minutes past nine. Thanks for your company this morning. Hope you enjoyed the program as much as I enjoyed presenting it to you. Hope you can join me sometime tomorrow morning between 6 and 9.30 and we'll do it all over again. Coming up shortly, we have the Examiner readings. At 10 o'clock, the news, sport and weather. Then it's the Examiner, followed by Michael Christian and Mornings With. Enjoy the rest of your day. Try not to get too wet. Till tomorrow morning, Paul Dubois saying au revoir, and it's nice to know nice people.

0: Citypark Radio. It's 9:30, time for the Examiner readings, and it's a very good morning to Ron Kaplan.
1: And a very good morning to you too, Paul, and we look forward to some more great music tomorrow morning. This is Readings from the Examiner, a program designed for people who have difficulty reading the printed word. It is broadcast from the studios of City Park Radio with the permission of the publishers of Launceston's daily newspaper, The Examiner, and we thank them for their cooperation. In a moment, we'll look at some of the local news stories for today, Wednesday, the 10th day of June 2026. I'm Ron Kaplan. Our readers this morning are Stuart and Christine, and here's the first story. Here is Christine.
2: Good morning, listeners, and welcome. On page two, we have Apple Boss praises social media ban in call with Albanese. This is brought to us by Andrew Brown. Child safety changes on Apple devices have been inspired by Australia's ban on under 16s using social media. Apple's chief executive, Tim Cook, has spoken with Prime Minister Anthony Albanese about the changes in a phone call on Tuesday, singling out the restrictions enforced for young Australians. Under the changes to devices such as iPhones and iPads announced overnight on Monday, access to content can be limited for under 18s as well. Permission will need to be asked before apps can be downloaded or whether purchase can be made, while parents can also manage who their children communicate with. Messages that include nudity, gore or violent contact will be blocked. Mr. Cook told me these changes are in part inspired by Australia's world-leading social media age ban, as well as the continued research Apple is undertaking into the impact of social media on kids. I welcome this announcement and I'm proud of the world-leading work Australia is doing to fight for a safer online world for our children. We have a long way to go, and we knew it would not be easy. However, we are now seeing a number of nations follow Australia's lead and take forward their own social media age bans. Australia's social media ban came into effect in December, with under 16s barred from having accounts with 10 social media platforms, including Instagram, TikTok and Facebook. Mr. Albanese said more than 5 million accounts have been removed, deactivated or restricted since the ban. Mr. Cook invited me to visit Apple the next time I am in the United States to see this technology in action. And I plan to take up that offer so we can keep learning how to best to protect our kids, the Prime Minister said on Tuesday. Australian parents led this effort and we are proud to back them. Social media companies have social responsibilities and we make no apology for holding them to account to keep our kids safe, he said. That was Apple Boss praised the social media, brought to us by Andrew Brown from page two.
3: Thank you, Ron, and good morning, listeners. From page three, family hopes for breakthrough as group commits to search. A renewed search for a man missing since January is hoped to bring his family the answers they desperately need. Days after successfully recovering human remains in their search for Scottsdale man Peter Willoughby, the Find Our Lost Loved Ones group, Follow, has turned its attention to finding Michael Brankovich, last seen in Georgetown on Tuesday, January the 13th. Mr. Brankovich's family is still seeking answers about what happened when the 58-year-old set out on a walk that day. In April, Mr. Brankovich was placed on the National Database for Missing People after an extensive search in January by police and SES of the Georgetown, Beechford and Lowhead areas failed to find him. The Georgetown man's sister, Sue Nan Wu, said it was bittersweet because the family knew it was more of a recovery search than anything. I was happy to hear that Follow committing to the search. I know that other people have had missing people longer than us, but even January to now is a long time for us, she said. Mr. Brankovich is believed to be in the vicinity of Mount George based on pings from his mobile phone. Police Commissioner Margaret Marco Gardini said Police were open to working collaboratively with groups in the interest of bringing closure to the families and the loved ones of missing persons. Follow President John Edmund said the group decided to take on Mr. Brankovich's case because it was recent, had easy access, and was a relatively small area. We'll spend a few months doing the mapping and doing some recon missions and really getting a lay of the land and possible routes and marking points of interest and building that really high detailed map. At the moment, the group is not looking for volunteers, but Mr. Edmund said they may put a call out for help in a few months' time. There are 188 long-term missing people in Tasmania. Follow has a GoFundMe to raise funds for this and future search efforts. And that story by Owen Sinclair can be found on page 3.
2: And from page 5 we have compensation blocked for public trustee worker. A public trustee employee who received death threats from a client has had his workers' compensation payment stopped following a decision by the Tasmanian Civil and Administrative Tribunal. The worker, who was employed as an acting team leader of a personal services, submitted a workers' compensation claim in January 2026 for anxiety and acute stress disorder. The claim stemmed from an incident a month earlier, where a new client entered the office, demanded immediate access to all his funds, and became highly abusive when his request was refused. According to tribunal documents, the client made death threats, became physically aggressive, and continued to bash on the office glass doors after being knocked out. Police arrived 10 minutes after the client fled. Following the encounter, the worker requested that the client be formally banned from the office and his file transferred. While the public trustees provided support from the Employee Assistance Program and arranged a psychological debrief, its senior leadership group ultimately decided not to ban the client. The employer cited its policy that banning individuals was an option of the last resort due to the vulnerable and disadvantaged nature of its clientele. The public trustee also noted that the client had since apologised and caused no further issues. The worker strongly disagreed with the decision, stating he felt unsafe as an office with only one exit. He went on stress leave in mid-January 2026 after breaking down in a meeting. Under Section 81A of the Workers' Rehabilitation and Compensation Act, an employer can avoid paying an interim workers' compensation

0: Public trustee argued that the worker's mental injury did not arise directly from the initial client interaction, but rather from its worker's dissatisfaction with management's subsequent administration decision not to ban the client. She said it had communicated its reasonings to the worker, offering continued counselling and proactively hired a workplace health and safety consultant to review the office layout. Miss Jack made an order that the worker's compensation payment be stopped, and that was compensation blocked for public trustee, brought to us by Matt Maloney from page 5.
1: And from page 7, stockpiler's lucky day now here. After months of anticipation, this East Coast town has welcomed its first ever Recycle Rewards reverse vending machine. The new St Helens facility officially opened in the community on June the 4th, offering locals the chance to return eligible drink containers and receive a 10-cent refund on each one. Located in the car park at the St Helens Sports Complex off Tully Street, the arrival of the machine was described as very exciting by Mayor Mick Tucker. Our community has been asking when Recycle Rewards would arrive in St Helens and have been stockpiling their containers, so it is terrific to finally be able to say it is here and ready to use, Councillor Tucker said. Most importantly, it will keep drink containers out of landfill and off the beautiful coast environment we all value so highly. Machines are also available to use in St Mary's and Bishanoe in other East Coast locations. Since Recycling Rewards was launched in Tasmania on May the 1st, 2025, the state's container litter has reduced by 50%. The litter of soft drink cans was down 61%, while beer cans down 58%, and plastic bottles were down by 46%. According to Department of Natural Resources and Environmental Tasmania's annual litter survey, Waste and Resource Recovery Board Tasmania Chair Pam Allen said the results were a confirmation of Tasmania's commitment to reduce litter and increase recycling. This achievement is really inspiring, Ms. Allen said. Recycle Rewards is helping protect our environment and litter and building our circular economy at the same time. As of October 2025, Devonport was the number one refund point in the state, followed by Claremont and Cove Hill in the south and Mowbray in the north. In total, more than 130 million eligible drink containers have been diverted from landfill and litter through the scheme. And that story by Sari Salter can be found on page 7.
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0: Now, my next story is push to free up GPs with more pharmacist prescriptions. Pharmacists are pushing for broader powers to prescribe medications, which they say will take pressure off the GPs and the federal budget. And it could save patients from having to book a doctor's appointment every time they want to pick up a script for medication ranging from chronic health conditions to mental health and travel health. Trials across the states and territories already allow chemists to prescribe medicines for hormonal contraception, urinary tract infections and skin conditions, among others. For Gail Colley, being able to get chronic health prescriptions straight from her local chemist will help her cut down the number of GP visits she needs to make each month. Expanding the pharmacist's prescribing to asthma, chronic obstructive pulmonary disease, hormonal contraception and cardiovascular risk reduction could save the health system $1 billion a year, a report released by the Pharmacy Guild of Australia yesterday found. This modelling shows that empowering specially trained pharmacists to prescribe for appropriate conditions isn't just good for patients, it's good for the entire health system, Pharmacy Guild President Trent Twomey said. He called the federal and state government to create a nationally consistent regulatory framework to embed pharmacy prescribing beyond the

0: current patchwork and to integrate chemists with existing health record systems used by the GPs to avoid creating information silos. Pharmacists should also be able to bill consultations through Medicare, as nurse practitioners were already able to do so, Professor Twaroni said. For as long as the Pharmacy Guild has been pushing for expanded prescription powers, it has faced pushbacks from the Royal Australian College of General Practitioners, who argue pharmacists don't have the same high quality skills as GPs. That was pushed to free up GPs with more pharmacist prescriptions, brought to us by Jacob Steinman. Thank you.
1: And from page 7, child abuse case delayed again. A former Tasmanian police sergeant has had his matters delayed again after the case appeared before the court more than a year ago. Dale Geoffrey Cook was due to face the Launceston Magistrates Court on June the 9th on a single count of accessing child abuse material using a carriage service. He has still not pleaded, despite the charges dating back more than a year. The case was adjourned until October. Cook was previously a member of Tasmanian Police and was heavily involved with youth crime prevention programs within the organisation. He was arrested by the Tasmanian Joint Anti-Child Exploitation Team called JSET, which consists of members of both Tasmanian Police and the Australian Federal Police, and charged on February the 23rd, 2025. The 54-year-old was stood down from duty and resigned from Tasmania Police, and that story was from page 7.
2: 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In a moment, Christine will present the personal announcement and Stuart will follow with an additional story. 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
0: Our personals today are on page 15. We'll start off with Aykroyd, John George, 24th of the 5th, 1944 to the 3rd of the 6th, 2026. Passed away peacefully, surrounded by his loving family. Cherished father and father-in-law to all his children. Adored pop and great-grandpop to all his grandchildren and great-grandchildren. Helen Brooke, 19th of the 2nd, 1933 to the 7th of the 6th, 2026. Loved wife of Malcolm deceased. Loved mother and mother-in-law. And cherished Nan to all her grandchildren and great-grandchildren. Grant Francis Goodwin, 4th of April 1950 to the 8th of June. Grant, beloved husband of Christine. Devoted father and father-in-law. And cherished grandfather of Oliver. A public memorial service will be held at a later date. Tyson, Major, Nee McCrow, June 1936 to 2026. Passed away peacefully at the Royal Hobart Hospital on Thursday, June 4th. Loving wife of Neville. Loved by her sons Keith, Ross and Owen and their families. Upton, Nee Burr, Michelle Ann, 1967 to 2026. Passed away unexpectedly at the Royal Hobart on Wednesday, June the 3rd. Loved wife of John. Loved by all her children and stepchildren and their families. Tate, A.O., Reverend Father Michael Carter. It is with immense sadness that we advise the passing of Reverend Father Michael Tate. Michael survived by his brother, Richard. Sister-in-law, Helen. Michael was the adored son of Wilma and William, both deceased, loving brother to Richard and David. The family are grateful for the support from the St. Francis Xavier Catholic Church and the broader Tasmanian community. Michael cherished these Tasmania and Catholic families. Walker, Marie, 21st of the 10th, 1939 to 6th of the 6th, 2026, passed peacefully at Mount St. Vincent Nursing Home. Loving mother and mother-in-law to all her children, adored grandmother and cherished great-grandmother. That was our death notices. Now we move on to our funerals. Aykroyd, John George. Family and friends are warmly invited to celebrate John's life at a service to be held at the Pine Paranapple Centre, Rook Street, Devonport. 10:30 a.m. Thursday, tomorrow, 11th of June 2026, after which a private cremation will take place. For those unable to attend the service, they will be available later the same day on the Funeral Collective YouTube channel. Helen Brooke. Relatives and friends are respectfully invited to attend the funeral service for Helen at the CT Finney Centre, 34 Newnamar Avenue, Kings Meadows, on Friday, 12th of June, commencing at 12:30 p.m. For those wishing to view the service via live stream, please visit www.finnishfunerals.com.au/funerals. Loish James, known as Jim Major. Relatives and friends are respectfully invited to attend the funeral service for James Major Loish, to be held at the CT Finney Centre, 34 Newnamar Avenue, Kings Meadows, on Wednesday, 17th of June, commencing at 3 p.m. Tyson June. Family and friends are warmly invited to attend the funeral service of June Tyson, to be held at the Salvation Army Corps Church, 111 Elizabeth Street, Launceston, on Monday, June the 15th. Upton, Michelle. Family and friends are warmly invited to attend Michelle's funeral service, to be held at Integrity Funeral Chapel, 271 Hobart Road, Youngtown, on Tuesday, June the 16th, commencing at 11 a.m. Walker, Marie. Relatives and friends are respectfully invited to attend Marie's funeral service at the Garden Chapel, 100 Eastland Drive, Ulverston, at 2 p.m. on Friday, June the 12th. The interment will be followed at the Central Coast Memorial Park. If a live stream is available, please go to vincentfunerals.com.au. And that today was our personal notices from page 15.
1: And from page 4, a lengthy but very significant story, loving the mother who forgets you. Most days, Bell Hogg makes funny faces or sings to her mother, even though her mum really recognises her. It's an act of love by a daughter to the woman she's known literally from birth, but who in her early 70s is now in another world of dementia. "I see little glimpses of her," Bell says. "Every now and then you get these tiny, tiny windows of clarification where she'll suddenly use my name." Her mum, Chrissy, lived with her daughter and granddaughters, Ava, until her Alzheimer's disease, a form of dementia, became too much. She now lives in a nearby care home where her daughter and granddaughter visit her frequently. If Belle can't get there because of work, she FaceTimes. Carers put Chrissy in front of the screen and link her up to her daughter. It's not like we can have full conversations. We sing songs. With her Alzheimer's, she can burst into 80s pop songs, word for word sometimes. I'll pull faces at her and just make her laugh. With dementia, memory fades. Daily tasks become impossible. In a confused state of mind, it's caused by damage to brain cells. It's not a normal part of aging, but there is a lot about it, with much more to come as older people increase as a proportion of the Australian population. In 2026, there is an estimated 446,500 Australians living with dementia, according to Dementia Australia. Without significant intervention, the number of Australians living with dementia is expected to increase to more than 1 million by 2065. Apart from the human cost, the economic cost is great. The government's Australian Institute of Health and Welfare estimated that $4.7 billion was spent on the care, diagnosis and treatment of people with dementia in 2022-23. Two-thirds of that was spent on aged care, particularly in care homes. So the task that policymakers are trying to address is how to head off a ballooning economic burden. "We're in a bind," Tracy Commons, director of the National Ageing Research Institute, said. "There's a massive demand for our ageing services." Professor Commons said that people in midlife needed to be persuaded not to do things which led to dementia in old age. Scientists have identified 14 risk factors which indicate a person is more likely to get dementia. Some of them are well known and avoidable. Heavy drinking, smoking, not doing enough exercise, eating badly, having a head injury, diabetes. Others, like encountering pollution, were less avoidable. But new ones have been discovered. A good education can help children. 60 or so years later, scientists think that more active young brains become more active old brains. By giving the children your life, I'll read that again, by giving the children in your life the best education you can, you're helping to reduce the future risk of developing dementia, Dementia Australia advised. If you don't suddenly age at 65, Professor Common said, you're aging from the time you become an adult. So people need to think about how to manage that. There's lots of things you can do to set yourself up for a cracking age, a cracking old age. And that story, Loving the Mother Forgets You, can be found on page 4.
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0: Next story is a football story. On the back page, it headlines Bridge North to get its cup, and that goes on to page 22. A football historian's passion project of missing history is set to come to fruition on Saturday. Facing Rachel Lee in a top of the table clash, Bridge North will be presented with the 1996 NTFA Seniors Premiership Cup and its opponent, the Reserves Silverware, after years of effort by Parrots president Brad Pinkard. He first contacted the NTFA with the club's backing in May 2023, when he was the self-appointed historian, seeking recognition of the premiership win in the first year of the reborn NTFA, after transitioning from the Northern Division of the Tasmanian Amateur Football League. From 1991 to 1998, the Premiership Cup was perpetual, and as a result, resides in the UTAS Trophy Cabinet, given University Mowbray's 98 triumph. But Pinkard has always held onto hope that Bridge North's historic 1996 victory, the first under the current NTFA banner, could be recognised with a cup. I just never gave up. I kept hassling them. And basically, I think the president, Peter Gutwin, has decided that we've got to shut him up, else otherwise he just won't go away. It's a tremendous public relations and a goodwill gesture that Peter and the board have gone and done to give the guys a cup for that historic day. Gutwin will present the cup to Bridge North on Saturday, with many of the 1996 Premiership teams to be in attendance for the club's annual and past Players' Day. Uniquely, Pinkard, who was a member of Bridge North's losing reserves side 30 years ago, will represent the cup to Rach Lee, and that was a football story by Josh Partridge. They won the flag 30 years ago and now they will have their trophy.
1: And returning to the front page, feeling the warmth of community, bringing people together and helping those in need are the main aims of Blaze, the brainchild of Bass MP Janie Finlay. Blaze is an annual winter event featuring auctions, food and art, held around the fire pits in Ms. Finlay's office car park on Wellington Street. It is hoped this year's event on June 26 will raise $5,000 for the Examiner's Winter Relief Appeal and its chosen charities who are facing unprecedented demand. And that story by Bailey Forbes is continued on page 2. Every year, Blaze gets bigger and better, and its 2026 iteration will be no different. This year, some returning favourites with attendees able to warm up with hot potatoes, soups, steak, sandwiches and sausages. The silent and loud auction will return this year. Attendees will be able to bid on accommodation in Melbourne and travel packages in Tasmania's west coast. Local artists including Michelle Brady and Kaz Hutchinson have also pitched in with new painted works and ceramics. The event organiser and Bass MP said it was great to see Launceston's artists get involved. One of the things that we know about Launceston is that Launceston loves its arts community, Ms. Finlay said. This is just another way of showcasing the talents in our community. We have people performing, we have people who have donated their great products, whether it be premium steaks or beautiful local Tamar Valley wines. It's all about showcasing the best of Launceston, Ms. Finlay said. Ms. Finlay said she hosts the event every year because she loves how it brings the community together. We know that winter is tough, she said. There are many more people in our community needing more and more help more often, and one of the things we love about the Launceston community is when there's a call for support, they rally. The events take place amid an increasingly challenging economic climate with two charities, the Winter Relief Appeal, supports saying demand has skyrocketed. Launceston Benevolent Society General Manager Kevin Crane said the organisation was getting more people through their doors than ever.